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15: Ferguson Show, it is nice to have you with us. We've got a lot of breaking news that obviously is coming out of Iran, and we're going to talk about the D-Day sanctions more in a moment. We're going to talk more about what this means with Iran's currency collapsing. But the biggest story is President Donald Trump's 20-year-old son, Barron Trump, is now representing an extraordinary escalation, because it isn't simply another Iranian official condemning the United States or threatening the U.S. military. Iran state television has now broadcast an entire segment explicitly discussing the killing of the president's son. Now, that also could tell you a lot about just how dire the situation is right now economically in Iran, that this is where they're having to go on TV to try to keep the people together. The roughly 3-minute report aired on Iran's Channel 3 after being produced and circulated by media affiliated with the Islamic Revolutionary Guard, their terrorist organization, the IRGC. Its title, according to multiple reports, translates essentially to this: where and how should we kill Barron Trump? Now, I want you to think about the significance of that. This wasn't an anonymous social media account. It wasn't some random extremist posting from a basement or even a extremist organization that puts it out there randomly. This was broadcasted on Iranian state television. And according to the reports, the video claimed that there is a $10 million reward that is connected to targeting Barron Trump. Now, Iran International reported that the narrator said towards the end of the broadcast that, quote, many would be willing to take the $10 million reward. Now, before I give you more of this story, I do want to take a moment. I want to talk to you about your bill that you pay every month for your cell phone. 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Make that switch today. All right. So back to this Iranian story. The Iranian broadcast displayed Barron Trump's university location, purported escort vehicles, and what it claimed were positions associated with a Secret Service protection. The program claimed that Barron's movements were, quote, fully monitored, quote unquote. Iranian television also claimed that someone had managed to penetrate Barron's protective environment, alleging that an unnamed woman got past Secret Service protection, met privately with Barron, and provided information to the people behind the program. Now, obviously, there is currently no independent verification that any of that actually happened. But Iran is obviously doing one thing. They are offering a massive incentive to exaggerate its intelligence capabilities to the people in Iran as well. Not only are they trying to do this to frighten Americans, but also frighten those that live in Iran. But there's another part of this that is the more shocking part. What we're watching right now is Iran basically go to the bottom of the barrel to try to do anything to give themselves any type of leverage over the United States of America. And it may not just be leverage over the U.S. It may actually be leverage over their own people. This is certainly a level of psychological warfare. If Iran can, you know, indoctrinate their people to believe they could do this to Barron Trump in the United States of America, then imagine how we're spying on you if you try to rise up against us in Iran. They're not just simply threatening Donald Trump. They're threatening their own. They're trying to convince the president of the United States of America that his child can also be reached and using that as a bargaining chip. Now, this isn't a cabinet secretary. This isn't a military commander. This is the president of the United States of America and his 20-year-old son. And by the way, this didn't just start today. This appears to also be a part of a broader campaign of threats against the Trump family. Just weeks ago, an IRGC-affiliated news agency circulated another disturbing video targeting the First Lady Melania Trump. And that propaganda was reportedly titled Where to Kill Melania and depicted locations she might visit New York. This is also another, I think, very important intelligence point for this entire debate about are we getting close to a deal with Iran? The answer is, yeah, we're probably closer now than we've been in a very long time. And the reason why I say we're probably closer now than we have been in a very long time is just how close Iran is to actually collapsing financially. Closer now than any other part during the war.

0: Just like that.
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3: A fiery plane crash in Miami. I'm Carmen Roberts, Fox News. A deadly runway disaster as a Amazon Prime cargo jet overshot the runway at Miami International Airport this afternoon and crashed, killing at least five people and injuring five others, three critically.
4: Miami-Dade Fire and Rescue is now saying not only did that plane overrun the runway, but it also struck multiple vehicles in the process. Miami International Airport, one of the busiest airports in the country, also right off of a major road. Now, huge clouds of thick smoke were coming from the plane, heavy flames in some of the videos on social media. Emergency crews were there. We know more than 60 fire rescue units are on the scene, and that is just that one agency. The plane departed from San Juan, Puerto Rico.
3: Fox's Madison Scarpino. And Miami officials say it's too early to say whether the people who died were on board the plane or in the vehicles that the plane hit. Iran says it plans to create an exclusion zone near the Strait of Hormuz and is threatening to sanction ships trying to pass through. This as the U.S. and Iran traded strikes over the weekend.
5: The back and forth in this fighting occurred on Saturday. Initiated by Iran, they launched two ballistic missiles at U.S. warships, a significant uptick by trying to attack unsuccessfully U.S. warships. The U.S. responded by hitting three Iranian oil tankers. Now, U.S. officials continue to stress the toll this war has been taking on Iran's economy, the currency crashing, inflation soaring, both the blockade and the hits on the tankers as well, really reducing Iran's ability to earn money from its oil. Israeli Prime Minister Netanyahu says the goal remains regime change.
3: Fox's Steve Harrigan in Tel Aviv. 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

0: and drug use, and also the decapitation of middle class values. James Hurston, we got to run, but your column is up at Newsmax.com, and you say revolutionary Vladimir Lenin surmised that a formerly held morality was essentially a ploy that was used by the affluent in society to maintain their status and wealth and end up slaughtering millions of people. And maybe in America we consider that impossible. But if the communists, the DSAs, the Islamic extremists take over, the country changes. Haiti becomes a state. D.C. becomes a state. Venezuela, I don't know, they might become a state. And maybe you're going to have Puerto Rico becoming a state, 8 to 10 more U.S. senators, and we don't get back our country. But James Hurston, we got to run, but your column's up everywhere. And once again, thanks for coming on the Bill Cunningham Show. And I'm not too proud to beg, according to the Temptations. I ain't too proud to beg for America's future. James Hurston, you're the best. God bless
1: you. Amen. Amen. Let's pray.
0: I ain't too proud to beg. James Hurston, thank you very much. God bless you.
1: All right. God bless you.
0: Let's continue with more of the columns at Newsmax.com, and that's where we're headed. Sounding the alarm, it's up to us. Don't let the communists take over at the ballot box, which is what happened in Venezuela.
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13: Since 1946, Paralyzed Veterans of America has kept a promise to our wounded veterans. 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
0: All right, Billy Cunningham, the great American. James Hurston, a lot of his columns are at Newsmax, newsmax.com, and this one was up there. And when he spoke about it, he talks about we had generations of refugees here in our country to remind us of the misery that awaits them when the crooked path to communism is taken. And one of the races, and I mentioned this with Sean Hannity earlier tonight, is out in Florida, where he now lives. There's a woman named Nixon running against the sitting Senator Moody. And when you're in the state of Florida talking about communism and socialism and how a great idea it is, there are literally millions of Cuban refugees, especially in Southeast Florida, that might say, you know what, I humbly disagree. And over the weekend, a day or two ago, and it was either Friday or Saturday, yesterday, Raul Castro surfaced somewhere. That is the brother of course, Fidel. And he talked about the war initiative for his arrest. Come get me. And at some point, that's going to happen. And there's plenty of Americans like myself on this Labor Day weekend that are shocked at the availability we have in politics in order to have the Liberal Democratic Party join arms with Democratic Socialists of America, the DSAs, and they join along with the communists, pure and simple communists, hooked up with Islamic extremism. That is the modern Democratic Party today. And to think those four elements coming together to rule the country or to take over the House and the Senate, if Dr. Abdul wins in Michigan, Dr. Abdul, as you know, is not a doctor. If he can win a Senate seat when one of his policies is to get rid of the Senate, that's a sickness loose in America because of the failure of public education, all that entails. So let's continue with more. Coming up next, if you got a PR problem somewhere in the world, Michael Levine is where you want to go. He's coming up next. Bill Cunningham, the great American, with you and all great Americans every Sunday night.
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2: Plane crash in Miami. I'm Sue Guzman, Fox News. And the NTSB and FAA are investigating after an Amazon cargo plane overran the runway at Miami International Airport Sunday afternoon, striking several vehicles, causing multiple deaths and injuries. This is Miami-Dade Sheriff Rosie Cordero Stutz.
3: 5 deceased and 5 in the hospital.
2: And we have more from Fox's Madeline Scarpino.
4: Miami-Dade Fire and Rescue is now saying not only did that plane overrun the runway, but it also struck multiple vehicles in the process. Miami International Airport, one of the busiest airports in the country, also right off of a major road. Now, huge clouds of thick smoke were coming from the plane, heavy flames in some of the videos on social media. Emergency crews were there. We know more than 60 fire rescue units are on the scene, and that is just that one agency. The plane departed from San Juan, Puerto Rico.
2: An earlier ground stop has been lifted, but officials say there are still numerous cancellations and delays at Miami International Airport. U.S. Special Envoy Steve Witkoff and Jared Kushner say a weekend of peace talks with Russia and Ukraine have been productive. They met Sunday with Ukrainian President Vladimir Zelensky, following talks Saturday with Russian President Vladimir Putin. Details from Fox's Stephanie Bennett.
5: Witkoff and Kushner say they feel good about these peace talks that they've had in both Kyiv and Moscow, and they're hoping to push towards trilateral talks in the future. U.S. Envoys Steve Witkoff and Jared Kushner arrived into Kyiv by train, marking their first official visit as part of a renewed push for peace. Kushner said President Trump has tasked them with creating a peace package and will do everything they can to end this war for good. President Vladimir Zelensky said the war must end on fair terms. On Saturday, Witkoff and Kushner met with President Vladimir Putin in Moscow, a meeting that lasted more than 3 hours. It was described as substantive, constructive, and extremely frank.
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2: I'm Sue Gossman. At least five people are dead, five injured after an Amazon cargo plane overran a runway at Miami International Airport Sunday, striking several cars. Miami-Dade County Mayor Daniela Levine Cava.
3: My heart is with all of the families who were affected and to everyone who is grieving tonight. And we're also praying for the injured.
2: FAA investigating flights have resumed with significant delays in the meantime with cancellations. Tropical storm warnings issued for Hawaii as Hurricane Lowell approaches. The Category 3 storm expected to bring strong winds, heavy rain, high surf, possible flooding.
4: We're not expecting a damaging hit from a hurricane. We're expecting a brush by. We'll have the rainfall, 4 to 8 inches. The mountaintops may get as much as 14.
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7: I'm Sue Guzman, Fox News. The NTSB and FAA investigating after an Amazon cargo plane overran the runway at Miami International Airport Sunday afternoon, striking several vehicles, causing multiple deaths and injuries. This is Miami-Dade Sheriff Rosie Cordero Stutz.
8: Five deceased and five in the hospital.
7: More from Fox's Madison Scarpino.
9: Miami-Dade Fire and Rescue is now saying not only did that plane overrun the runway, but it also struck multiple vehicles in the process. Miami International Airport, one of the busiest airports in the country, also right off of a major road. Now, huge clouds of thick smoke were coming from the plane, heavy flames in some of the videos on social media. Emergency crews were there. We know more than 60 fire rescue units are on the scene, and that is just that one agency. The plane departed from San Juan, Puerto Rico.
7: An earlier ground stop has been lifted, but officials say there are still numerous cancellations and delays at Miami International Airport. U.S. Special Envoy Steve Witkoff and Jared Kushner say a weekend of peace talks with Russia and Ukraine have been productive. They met Sunday with Ukrainian President Vladimir Zelensky, as we hear from Fox's Marianne Rafferty.
10: President Trump's envoys Steve Witkoff and Jared Kushner returning from a trip that started in Moscow and continued into Ukraine. The envoys say they had, quote, meaningful discussions in Kyiv about Ukraine peace talks. It's their latest push to end more than 4.5 years of Russia's full-scale invasion. Sunday marked the first time the U.S. envoys had traveled to Ukraine since President Trump returned to office with a pledge to solve the conflict.
7: Now, Zelensky said his talks with the envoys touched on Ukraine's defense needs, including Patriot systems, as well as support of Ukraine's energy infrastructure. Both he and Russian President Vladimir Putin have rejected President Trump's demands that the two sides agree to unconditional ceasefire. 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
7: Americans are dealing with record-high gasoline prices this Labor Day weekend. Fox's Alex Hogan.
23: The national average is $4.14 today, up 4 cents from last week. And according to AAA, continued volatility in the Strait of Hormuz pushed crude oil prices up to the $90 per barrel range. Energy Secretary Chris Wright today on Fox News Sunday argued the administration is focused on trying to move more traffic through that waterway.
24: We are putting maximum economic pressure on Iran and isolating them. At the same time that we're doing that, they are trying to wage economic terrorism against the rest of the world by trying to impede the flow of traffic.
23: CENTCOM saying that U.S. forces fired on 3 Iranian oil tankers after the IRGC fired at 2 Navy warships.
7: A former New York governor says he has been suffering from a 9/11 related illness. Here's Fox's Gernal Scott.
25: Former New York Governor George Pataki told the New York Post he has respiratory airway disease. Pataki, the most recent Republican to lead New York State, was governor during the terror attack. He told the Post he was diagnosed over the last 5 years, but had not publicly disclosed the condition until now. The disease is caused by toxins and dust particles that were in the air after the collapse of the Twin Towers and can make conditions such as the flu more dangerous. Pataki tells the Post he considers himself one of the lucky ones when he compares himself to so many others who have been sickened and have died from illnesses related to Ground Zero. In New York, Gernal Scott, Fox News.
7: Hurricane Lowell churning toward Hawaii is a Category 3 hurricane. It is about 600 miles south of Kauai and packing sustained winds at last look of 125 miles an hour. It's predicted to pass the Western Islands early this week, threatening damaging winds, heavy rain, coastal flooding, and dangerous surf. I'm Sue Gossman. 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
2: News. I'm Deborah Valentine. At least five people are dead, five hurt after an Amazon cargo plane overran a runway at Miami International Airport, striking several vehicles. Miami-Dade County Mayor Daniela Levine Cava.
3: My heart is with all of the families who were affected and to everyone who is grieving tonight. And we're also praying for the injured.
2: The FAA is investigating. Flights have resumed with significant delays and cancellations. Tropical storm warnings are issued for Hawaii as Hurricane Lowell approaches. The Cat 3 storm is expected to bring strong winds, heavy rain, high surf, and possible flooding.
4: We're not expecting a damaging hit from a hurricane. We're expecting a brush by. We'll have the rainfall, 4 to 8 inches. The mountaintops may get as much as 14.
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8: Matthew.
9: Sorry.
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6: PVA has brought me back to life.
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2: A fatal crash. I'm Deborah Valentine, Fox News. A cargo plane ran off a runway at Miami International Airport and careened into a roadway nearby Sunday afternoon, striking several vehicles. The crash spewed thick, dense black smoke into the air after the plane caught fire. Daniela Levine Cava is mayor of Miami-Dade County, confirming several fatalities.
9: Prime Air Flight 7598 overran the runway. And now we know that 5 people lost their lives and 5 others were injured. My heart is with all of the families who were affected and to everyone who is grieving tonight. And we're also praying for the injured and for their families.
2: Of the 5 people injured, 3 are currently in critical condition. The FAA and the NTSB are investigating. The plane was en route from Puerto Rico to Florida at the time of the crash. U.S. Special Envoys Steve Witkoff and Jared Kushner meeting with Ukrainian President Volodymyr Zelensky Sunday, following talks Saturday with Russian President Vladimir Putin.
10: Witkoff and Kushner say they feel good about these peace talks that they've had in both Kyiv and Moscow, and they're hoping to push towards trilateral talks in the future. U.S. Envoy Steve Witkoff and Jared Kushner arrived into Kyiv by train, marking their first official visit as part of a renewed push for peace. Kushner said President Trump has tasked them with creating a peace package and will do everything they can to end this war for good. President Vladimir Zelensky said the war must end on fair terms. On Saturday, Witkoff and Kushner met with President Vladimir Putin in Moscow, a meeting that lasted more than 3 hours. It was described as substantive, constructive, and extremely frank.
2: Fox's Stephanie Bennett, Ukraine and Russia continue fighting. President Trump has repeatedly demanded Russia and Ukraine agree to an unconditional ceasefire, which Ukraine's president supports, but Russia's president opposes. 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
2: Once again, violence has marred a political event, this time in the Buckeye State.
18: It happened as Ohio gubernatorial candidate Amy Acton was campaigning at a fair just outside Youngstown. Her campaign says a man armed with two guns and brass knuckles knocked several people to the ground as he lunged at the candidate. She was not hurt, but several people were. Police say he did not use his weapons. Acton's campaign says she's grateful for the swift and decisive action of law enforcement. The attacker is charged with assault. Ohio Governor Mike DeWine issued a statement saying, "Violence or the threat of violence at political or public events is always unacceptable." Roger Stern, Fox News.
2: The Trump administration renewed its appeal to the Supreme Court to allow new restrictions on mail-in ballots on Sunday.
19: A lower court issued an order to keep the Postal Service from enforcing President Trump's executive order limiting mail-in ballots. The president wants election ballots to meet automation requirements and carry unique barcodes. State officials would also have to give the Postal Service details about people who get ballots. Some voting rights groups say the changes are unconstitutional. The administration says it's trying to prevent fraud. This is the third time the administration asked the Supreme Court to intervene. The High Court has allowed the plan to move forward, but has not ruled on whether it's legal. In Washington, Jill Nato, Fox News.
2: Search and rescue teams combed through the debris of a collapsed building in New Delhi on Monday as the death toll climbed to six, according to officials. The five-story building housed a boys' hostel collapsed on Sunday. Building collapses are a recurring hazard in parts of India during the June to September monsoon season. I'm Deborah Valentine. 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
2: I'm Sue Guzman. An Amazon cargo plane overrunning a runway at Miami International Airport Sunday, striking several cars. At least 5 people are dead, 5 injured. Miami-Dade County Mayor Daniela Levine Cava.
3: My heart is with all of the families who were affected and to everyone who is grieving tonight. And we're also praying for the injured.
2: The FAA investigating. Flights have resumed, but there are significant delays and cancellations. Tropical storm warnings issued for Hawaii. Hurricane Lowell's approaching. Category 3 storm expected to bring strong winds, heavy rain, high surf, and possible flooding.
4: We're not expecting a damaging hit from a hurricane. We're expecting a brush by. We'll have the rainfall, 4 to 8 inches. The mountaintops may get as much as 14.
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6: What went wrong? I'm Sue Guzman, Fox News, and the NTSB and FAA are investigating after an Amazon cargo plane overran the runway at Miami International Airport Sunday afternoon, striking several vehicles, leaving five dead and five people injured. More from Fox's Madeline Scarpino.
7: Miami-Dade Fire and Rescue is now saying not only did that plane overrun the runway, but it also struck multiple vehicles in the process. Miami International Airport, one of the busiest airports in the country, also right off of a major road. Now, huge clouds of thick smoke were coming from the plane, heavy flames in some of the videos on social media. Emergency crews were there. We know more than 60 fire rescue units are on the scene, and that is just that one agency. The plane departed from San Juan, Puerto Rico.
6: Officials say there are still numerous cancellations and delays at the airport. Senior Iranian official says Tehran plans to announce an exclusion zone outside the Strait of Hormuz, targeting vessels it believes are attempting to transit the waterway. Comes after the U.S. launched military strikes against three Iranian oil tankers Saturday.
8: They were in response, in retaliation, for Iranian attacks. In a significant escalation, Iran tried to target two U.S. warships, an aircraft carrier and a destroyer, with ballistic missiles. Neither of those attacks were successful. U.S. administration officials continue to say how much this war is hurting Iran's economy, both the blockade of its oil ports as well as the attack on Iranian oil tankers. That's something that's been echoed by Israeli Prime Minister Netanyahu. He says Israel's goal in this war remains the same: regime change.
6: Fox's Steve Harrigan. At least 11 people have been killed in Israeli strikes in a town in southern Lebanon, according to the Lebanese State News Agency. National News Agency says a separate drone strike on a car in Kfar Merman left two Hezbollah paramedics dead. 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
6: U.S. Special Envoy Steve Witkoff and Jared Kushner say a weekend of peace talks with Russia and with Ukraine have been productive. They met Sunday with Ukrainian President Volodymyr Zelensky.
14: President Trump's envoys Steve Witkoff and Jared Kushner returning from a trip that started in Moscow and continued into Ukraine. The envoys say they had, quote, meaningful discussions in Kyiv about Ukraine peace talks. It's their latest push to end more than 4.5 years of Russia's full-scale invasion. Sunday marked the first time the U.S. envoys had traveled to Ukraine since President Trump returned to office with a pledge to solve the conflict.
6: Fox's Marianne Rafferty, a former New York governor, says he's been suffering from a 9/11-related illness. Fox's Grinnell Scott with more.
15: Former New York Governor George Pataki told the New York Post he has respiratory airway disease. Pataki, the most recent Republican to lead New York State, was governor during the terror attack. He told the Post he was diagnosed over the last 5 years, but had not publicly disclosed the condition until now. The disease is caused by toxins and dust particles that were in the air after the collapse of the Twin Towers and can make conditions such as the flu more dangerous. Pataki tells the Post he considers himself one of the lucky ones when he compares himself to so many others who have been sickened and have died from illnesses related to Ground Zero. In New York, Grinnell Scott, Fox News.
6: After renaming Lake Ontario Lake America last month, President Trump is suggesting he likes the idea of a new name for the state of New Mexico. The president sharing a post from the White House's X page on Truth Social that features the map of New Mexico, Mexico crossed out and replaced with America to read New America. The map had gone viral on social media in recent days, with Snopes even debunking it. And while he shared the graphic on Sunday, the president did stop short of saying that this will be an actual policy change in reality. I'm Sue Guzman. This is Fox News.
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2: Valentine. At least five people killed when an Amazon cargo plane ran off the runway at Miami International Airport Sunday, striking several vehicles. Miami-Dade Fire Chief Ray Jadala.
3: What we found was a very complex situation here. As you may have seen or may have heard, the airplane did strike a couple of vehicles that required couple of victims that were actually trapped in the vehicles.
2: Five others hurt, three reported in critical condition. The FAA is investigating. Hawaii bracing for Hurricane Lowell's arrival later today. It's currently a Category 3 hurricane. Fox Weather's Mike Seidel reports from Kauai, Hawaii.
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2: The eye of the storm is forecast to pass just west of the main Hawaiian islands late today into early tomorrow. 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

0: field goal as time ran out. Louisville, the only ranked team to lose this weekend, presuming you don't count number 16, Michigan. I'll give you 1 second to figure that one out. That's Monday Sports.
1: Thank you, sir. It's 7 till. Sounds like the beginning of a joke. A snake walks into an opera house. When America in the Morning continues after these messages.
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1: It's 5 till. This is America in the Morning. Welcome back. Spider-Man took on all newcomers at the box office over the weekend and prevailed against the Coyote and Greek Soldiers. Entertainment reporter Kevin Carr has a recap.
11: Spider-Man Brand New Day remained perched atop the box office, bringing in $18 million in its sixth weekend, with an estimated $23 million through Labor Day.
12: You ready?
11: The web-slinger broke more records this week, becoming the fastest film to reach $900 million domestically.
12: I am totally out of control.
11: Sometime midweek, the movie will shatter the domestic gross of Star Wars The Force Awakens, with the all-time champ Avengers Endgame next in line.
12: What is happening to me?
11: All this with Spidey sights set on becoming the first film ever to crack $1 billion domestic.
12: Ithaca's King is coming back.
11: Christopher Nolan's The Odyssey jumped up a spot back to second place with $13 million for the weekend and an estimated $17 million including the holiday.
13: Is there anyone in the whole world who cares what happened to the Coyote at all?
11: The once-doomed Coyote vs. Acme held incredibly well in its second weekend, earning $11 million for the three-day and an estimated $14.5 million, including Monday.
14: Turn the other cheek. That ain't really working, is it?
11: The best-performing new release, the civil rights drama By Any Means, had to settle for fourth place with $7.4 million for the weekend and an estimated $9 million for the four-day.
15: You can bring demons back from the further.
11: And rounding out the top five with $6.5 million for the weekend and an estimated $8 million, including Labor Day, was Insidious out of the further. I'm Kevin Carr.
1: Many try for that once-in-a-lifetime part on a stage in New York City, giving all they have in an effort to get the attention of the people who cast for these shows and events. Normally, though, you don't have those who are trying for one of those parts to slither into the audition. Correspondent Donna Warder explains a casting call at New York's famed Metropolitan Opera called for a live snake, and only one reptile was able to secure the part.
16: There's no forcing, there's no handling that's rough. Everything is done in a gentle, collaborative way. And if the animal is unhappy doing the work, the animal can go home and be happy at home.
17: Almost every performer for New York's Metropolitan Opera must audition for the part, and that includes the snake that will briefly take center stage in an upcoming performance of Mozart's Così fan tutte.
16: Here is Ruby.
18: Ruby. Hi.
17: No, Ruby, a ball python, did not get the part.
19: I tend to stay away from ball pythons because if they get spooked, they really just...
17: Zoe Ziegfeld, who plays the role of a snake charmer in the opera, decides which snake wins the role.
19: I ended up at the Met because I had been snake charming at the Coney Island Circus sideshow.
17: And then came Princess, a yellow peach-colored boa constrictor.
19: She is a great length for me, but maybe a little too heavy.
17: In the end, Princess did get the part.
19: She's lovely and would be a great model for sure.
17: I'm Donna Warner.
1: That's our show for today, Monday, September 7th, 2026. We hope you'll make it a safe and enjoyable Labor Day. America in the Morning is produced by Jeff McKay. I'm John Trout. This is Westwood One.
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26: We still don't know the cause of the crash. I'm Dave Anthony, Fox News.
27: We have at least five deceased individuals. And we have multiple individuals that were transported to local hospitals.
26: That's Miami-Dade County Sheriff Rosie Cordero-Stutz. Three of those injured are in critical condition after that Amazon Prime cargo jet crashed after landing.
28: The National Transportation Safety Board says it is sending a team to Miami. The cause of this crash is not yet clear, but according to officials, the Amazon-branded Boeing 767-300 cargo plane from San Juan, Puerto Rico, overran runway number 30 at the Miami International Airport around 2 p.m. yesterday, crashing and striking other vehicles. At the time of the crash, several people were trapped in the vehicles that they were in, struck by the airplane.
26: That's Fox's Alex Hogan. Israel's gone on the attack again in Lebanon. Airstrikes hit a village in the south, killing at least nine people. The day after strikes killed seven others, as Israel targets Hezbollah militants, but Lebanese officials say civilians are among the dead. After the U.S. military attacked three Iranian oil tankers over the weekend, retaliating for Iran, firing missiles at two American warships but didn't hit them. As the U.S. keeps up a naval blockade around Iran's ports, Energy Secretary Chris Wright tells ABC's This Week.
29: That's very important for the economic pressure in Iran. That'll either change their regime or it'll change their regime's policies.
26: And as Americans travel home on this holiday weekend, AAA's national average for regulars up again, $4.15 per gallon. The price of gas has never been this high on Labor Day. Diesel's never been this pricey ever, hitting $5.90 a gallon this morning. The clock just struck midnight across Hawaii, where they're on storm watch as Hurricane Lowell closes in.
28: On Kauai, everybody's phones just went off about 30 minutes ago because it's been upgraded to hurricane warning. So close pass here. Thankfully, not a direct hit.
26: But Fox weather meteorologist Britta Merwin says Lowell will pass by just west of Kauai tonight. 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

0: Thank you for letting me be of service to you this morning. As we celebrate Labor Day, you and me, maybe you don't have to go to work, but given that my job is what I was gifted to do on this earth, why wouldn't I do it on, you know, a day that the government tells me is a holiday? It's okay. I mean, there's plenty of people in the labor world that should be celebrated, my father-in-law being one of them. Not so much others. And this is the individuality we lost. Tina writes in, listening to us on our flagship station in Western Albemarle at 101.1 FM. She says, Joe, just like the internet, whenever the media wants to stop talking about something, they drop the Nazi word in. Yeah, that's it. I mean, it's the four-letter word that ends all conversation, all coverage. We don't have to cover this movement in Germany because we've now compared them to Nazis. And the danger in this, Tina, is that, you know, the more we do this, the less we remember what the actual Nazis stood for. Racial purity. Really only driven, and this is a little fun fact that you don't get out of, sure, They exterminated Jews by the baker's dozen over and over and over again. They were doing it because they needed a villain. And like Robespierre did in France and Lenin did in Moscow, you pick the middle class, who in Germany in the 30s were mostly Jewish. And sadly, as the Jewish community was blamed for the Black Plague 500 years earlier, and they had to flee most of Europe except to the Polish Empire. The Polish Empire said, "You guys aren't dying of the plague. Awesome." You guys come live here. And ironically, that's how the Jewish population became so large in what became Germany. But they were the middle class. They were the mom and pop shop owners. They were the people who had money and were able to do services for people like you and me on a Labor Day morning. Hang on the phone. We'll get to you in a moment. But we do need to traffic in some first things this morning. Of course, we're speaking about this because a far-right party, as depicted by the media, the Alternative für Deutschland party, has led to a majority, or at least a political power block, in one state in Germany, Saxony-Anhalt is the name of the state. And they will be able to dictate, or at least they need to make agreements so that there's a governor in that region. And everyone is saying that they are far-right Nazis who want to get rid of all the non-Germans in the community. Ulrich Seigmund said no, this is a rebuke of the government of Friedrich Merz, who he called their greatest campaigner. Elsewhere in the world, Ukrainian President Volodymyr Zelensky said talks with U.S. envoys Steve Witkoff et al. Visiting Kyiv left him positive in the idea that there might be an end, but not before the winter, he told the press. Frightening scene in Miami as an Amazon cargo plane crashed and caught fire after overrunning a runway Sunday afternoon. Five crew members were killed, and they have not been identified as next of kin. It had flown in from San Juan, Puerto Rico. Billions in Iranian dollars or rials were flowing through, I guess billions was, what, a couple hundred thousand dollars? You have to really account for the currency exchange in this story. The Treasury Department identified $9 billion in potential Iranian shadow banking activity. Well, that's serious money. Then that's like gazillions of rial to equal $9 billion U.S. dollars. Apparently went through the banks. Wall Street Journal is reporting it as an expose when it's actually just reporting on something the Treasury Department said, hey, we just found this. And Roger Goodell is going to be the commissioner of the NFL for four more years. I thought that would please you on this Monday morning here on the Talk Media Network. We're getting ready. We will be in Shanksville, Pennsylvania this week for the 25th anniversary. Finally saw some national news coverage for the 25th anniversary of the terrorist attacks on the United States, and a piece, I think it was on 60 Minutes, on what's going on in Shanksville at the Flight 93 Memorial. Brought to you, our coverage is by Big Ridge Guns and Archery, BigRidgeGuns.com. 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You'll get it first because you listen to radio, and I'm a radio guy first. But we'll write up much of it for the Virginia coverage. 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
7: This is McGruff the Crime Dog, and I need you to help me take a bite out of crime. Another teenager fell victim to fake pills. Smells like big crime that needs to be stopped. Where are these pills coming from? And how are kids getting them? Right from under our noses, crooks are targeting kids on social media and selling them counterfeit pills that could seal their fate with a click of a button. It may seem harmless. Maybe it doesn't even seem like a drug deal. But it definitely is. So before buying pills online, think about this. 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

0: next week, so.
1: Hey, there's a part of Labor Day I want to make sure we make very clear. You know, we've talked in the past in the abstract that I want to make Americans great again, that America will become great when Americans, you know, and I'm talking about the 5% or so that show up on television and create this narrative. You and me, you know, we're cool because we get up and we respect and we go to work and we understand. But we also need to make sure that the, what's the right word? The employer class, the bosses. And this is, unfortunately, I think, a fruit of centralization. The more you centralize an economy, the further removed from the inventor of the company, the maker of the things, you know, are the employees and those who are seeking to manage them. If you're a chain of radio stations or you know, burger joints or whatever it is, if you started the company and you're sitting there in, let's say, Grosse Pointe, Michigan, well, actually, you know, he passed, so maybe it's so like you're sitting in San Antonio and you're the grandson of the founder of a company or the guy who took it over, at least when they owed, you know, radio station owed you money. And now you've got this big chain of operations around the country. Well, who's running them for you? And what is their buy-in? And, you know, because that's the ladder that leads to people not feeling like, their employment is fulfilling, that they're living up to the gifts that God has given them. And it's a failure of leadership. And I know it's an easy pinata to hit, but bosses have a job too. A boss, an employer, whatever, you know, buzzword you want to use, has to make sure that his staff, their staff, has all the tools necessary to be successful. And that includes a clear business model of what it is they're doing. One of the great treatises of what continues to be, and sadly we turned it into a funny movie that became an archetype, that we actually pretend that what goes on in the cubicle farms of America is less and less like what happened in Office Space. And I'm really, you know, as a tangent, I'm happy for Gary Cole in his position. I haven't seen any of the NCIS with Gary Cole taking over in the Gibbs position. But I'm glad that before his acting career was done, Gary Cole got to play one non-doofus. I mean, it was everywhere. I mean, even when they brought him in on the West Wing, he was supposed cast as the dumb vice president that nobody wanted around. And, you know, he was, Bingo Bob. And he was, basically playing just a slightly more erudite version of the guy he played in Office Space. Poor guy. You know, talk about typecast in a bad way. But we need fewer guys like Gary Cole's character in Office Space. And the reason it sticks is because we have too many people like Gary Cole in Office Space. And we need to understand who our customers are. And our employees need to know who our customers are and why are they important to them. One of the things that drove me out of Burger King was even in 1984, the employees were like, this is a BS job. I don't know, somebody's going to drop $5 on your hand for some food. I think that's important. And I was considered weird. I guess I still am all these years later. Dr. Clark's on the line with us on this Labor Day morning. Good morning, sir. How are you doing this Monday?
2: Laboring away, Joe.
1: I hear you.
2: So let's see. Nazi. You know, the left likes them some N-words. I've been noticing that.
1: Funny that.
2: They can't use one, they'll pick up another one, you know?
1: Any epithet in a storm, you know, so that, you know, the conversation ends because we've dropped the N-bomb on you.
2: There you go. And I guess narrative, that's an N-word. They don't use the word. They use the narrative. And the Ted Baxter wannabe on the American News Network Newsbreak.
1: Okay.
2: Now, I know, Joe, I'm not going to blame that guy because he's only following Zaldas and reading what's wrote down for him. But this is the third time the Trump administration has asked the Supreme Court to intervene. You know, if communist ideologue federal judges would quit overstepping their bounds, then the Trump administration wouldn't be asking the Supreme Court to step in. I don't know.
1: Well, and if the Supreme Court, if the Supreme Court would actually step in, then we could stop asking them to. What the Supreme Court keeps doing is taking a pass. And I part of this I do put on, you know, and as much as we love our, you know, our civil rights chief, I'm going to lay in her lap a little bit of this because they're not, I just don't believe they're asking the right question. I think they need to present this to the Supreme Court as a civil rights issue, as a voting rights issue, because if, let's say, enough people vote to make a black man's vote like, oh, I don't know, three-fifths is valuable, just pick a number out of the air. Couldn't be any historical reference. I think that's a civil rights violation.
2: Well, when they diminish the power of your vote and my vote by making up bogus votes, they have impinged on our civil rights.
1: Now, you and me, we should be on the Supreme Court then.
2: Well, you got John Roberts. Again, only following the Aldous. We just don't know who's giving them to him. The AP called the Nazis far right. Now, I think you said it earlier. National Socialist German Workers Party is where that contraction came from.
1: Yeah.
2: It's right there in the name, Joe. What's that word? Socialist. So when the AP considers socialists on the far right, it kind of tells me how far left they are, doesn't it?
1: From where they're sitting. Oh, yeah, they're all the way over there on the right. You know, we can't even see what's further right than them, like conservatives or anything. It's the way they hide. They wave the red flag so that you don't see what's going on behind the red flag, which is nationalist socialism going on here in the United States.
2: Well, it fascinates me, you know, mass murder, genocide, it's all good with the left until there's pictures.
1: Interesting.
2: And then it's right wing.
1: Interesting. So they'll support it, they'll stand by, they'll look the other way. But, you know, they're just trying to organize for us, Dr. Clark. They're just community organizers. They want to make sure that the community is organized so it's working for all people, meaning their friends.
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6: I'm Gian Gelosi. Federal investigators trying to determine what caused an Amazon cargo jet to barrel off a runway at Miami International Airport.
7: So the National Transportation Safety Board says it is sending a team to Miami. The cause of this crash is not yet clear, but according to officials, the Amazon-branded Boeing 767-300 cargo plane from San Juan, Puerto Rico, overran runway number 30 at the Miami International Airport around 2 p.m. yesterday, crashing and striking other vehicles.
6: Fox's Alex Hogan. At least five people were killed, five others hurt. People in Hawaii waking up to tropical storm warnings as Hurricane Lowell threatens dangerous surf.
8: Lowell right now is a Category 3. Winds are at 115. This is a weakening hurricane, so we have that on our side. But this was a Category 5 hurricane at one point.
6: Fox Weather's Britta Merwin. 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

0: I don't understand why nobody really picks up on that lyric. You know, this is a song about people who were abandoned by the people who promised to look out for them. Huh. Funny that. Anytime somebody promises that they're going to look out for you, versus, you know, I was listening to one of our ministries on our flagship station over the weekend, and it was talking about the second mile. And I thought that was interesting, knowing that, you know, our friends in State College would be picking us up for the holidays this morning. And Leitner, again, great to be back. Great to hook up with the guy who helped build me a studio back when I worked in State College the first time. Built great studios out there. Different station now, but he's the guy. But I thought it was interesting thinking about that. And then I hear this minister, Scott Reese, talking about the second mile and Jesus's command to the Israelites, the Jerusalem residents who were ordered by Roman law that if a Roman officer said, carry my stuff, they had to. It was Roman law. And yeah, you want to talk about posse comitatus. So Roman law required that resident of Jerusalem carry a Roman officer's stuff for a mile. They were only required to carry it for a mile, and they could walk back to whatever it was they were doing. And Jesus tells his followers, carry it too. And you're like, hold it, aren't you fighting these guys? Aren't these guys the invaders in your home? These are the guys who are going to kill you soon. And he said, you know, it's on you. Do that for someone else. Give of yourself that second mile. And I know the phrase, especially in State College, the second mile has been tainted by the Sandusky mess, which fascinated in reading the recanting of one of the key witnesses in the case, because Sandusky always, he wouldn't take a deal. I mean, part of what tore Penn State University apart, football-wise, was that Jerry Sandusky wouldn't take the deal and just say, fine, I'll go get help. He kept maintained. He didn't do it. And you guys listening to us on WRSC this morning, you know there was no bigger fundraising event. Town and Gown is what they called it in State College when I was there. Do they still call it that? 434-882-4217. But the biggest Town and Gown events were second mile fundraisers, whether it was black tie galas or golf tournaments. That's it was red carpet. It really was. And ironically, it began with an insistence, and you wonder sometimes if the university had just come across with Joe Paterno's salary, if any of this ever would have come to light, because it was just one young lady working for one of the Harrisburg papers, was insistent that she wanted to know how much Joe Paterno was getting paid. It's a state-run institution, state-funded. We're paying for this microphone. And she FOIA'd, and all of a sudden, in and amongst all the FOIAs, came stories of allegations of sexual misconduct amongst the second mile, which was an adjunct because Jerry Sandusky was Joe Paterno's longtime defensive coordinator, the architect of Linebacker University, where, you know, for two generations, if you wanted a linebacker for your pro football team, you went and drafted somebody from Penn State all the way up through LeVar Arrington. So if Penn State had just said, okay, here's what we're paying him, and didn't make it a big deal that, you know, it was a human resources story, an issue that continues to dog me. If you're getting paid off of public money, even as a partial part of your compensation comes from public treasuries, then we are your employers, and we do deserve to know what somebody's paying you. It's like telling the board of directors of a company, yeah, we're going to pay the CEO this, but you can't. You know, it's a human resources matter. It's covered under privacy. But the issue of Labor Day and the agency of bosses have triggered a few folks this morning. I imagine what we just talked about with the second mile. And the reason I bring up, though, the second mile is that this was saying to Christians, the followers of this carpenter rabbi from Little Fishing Village, that do more than you're asked to do. Do more than you're required to do. And not because it'll keep you out of trouble or it'll help the Allies from winning the war. It's just what you do for your fellow man. And that's what's happened in the communist, unionist world, if we may, on this Labor Day, wax economical, is that we're not doing for each other. We're doing because we're supposed to. We're doing because we're told to. We're doing because we're assigned to. And while the live-action role play looks like things are going on, we're truly not going to have the kind of prosperity we had in the post-war era. You know, one of the interesting things in the story that becomes the film of Saving Private Ryan is the commander of this unit is a school teacher. Where's he got anything in his background that would say he's going to be this leader of men? Well, being a school teacher commands the attention of a classroom full of students, most of whom probably want to be somewhere else. So if you're a successful school teacher, I think that requires a good bit of executive function. And our schools, as a tangent, reward the best teachers by taking them out of the classroom. You think that has a role to play in why our educational achievement has declined so much? But being a boss, and we're going to use that word on Labor Day, is a different kind of thing. Too many businesses are ruined, probably more so now than in the old days when it was just, you know, the idiot sons of the idiot sons who would degrade a business because they didn't care about it. Too many corporations now just promote from within based on seniority. So you'll take a really, really good accountant, for example, just pick a profession, and you'll promote them to chief accountant. Well, chief accountant doesn't do any accounting anymore. Their job is to make sure all the accountants in the accounting department have what they need to be successful, including work. But this guy doesn't have the executive function that maybe some younger staffer might display. You see what I mean? We do ourselves in. It's what they call the Peter principle. You want to continue to climb the ladder, but we're climbing the wrong ladders. If you're good at being a boss, then you should, you know, execute that.
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14: Good bosses. It's Labor Day, and I know we can get back into talking about the alternative, and I don't want to try to affect this. How is it pronounced? Alternative für Deutschland party. Winning a block in one state that might give it the, quote, governor's mansion, if you will, in their system. So everyone's lost their bowel control over it because they're called by the media to be far right-wing nationalists, you know, citizenship, things like that. Oh, my gosh, closed borders. German jobs, things like that. My gosh, you know, the heresy of it. Ironically, you know, targeting the people who target Jews, you know, so very weird, you know, kind of circular. But we can get back into that. I just want to finish this point about, you know, executive functions. How many businesses, because they've promoted somebody past their point of what's the Peter principle, your point of competency into a position just because you've been there longest? And I've lived through this. Now, I own a company, but I know damn well I'm not a great boss. I'm not. I am sort of... In the radio world, not to sound like I'm blowing my own horn, but I'm sort of like what happened when Michael Jordan started coaching basketball. I wish I was better. I try very hard to be better at showing people how to do what I do. And I think I am better at it than I used to be. Our local association of broadcasters sends me interns, and I feel obligated to actually teach them something. So that has helped me be a better teacher. But that doesn't mean I, you know, do all the executive stuff that sometimes steps on toes but gets projects done. If projects don't get done as fast as I would like, I take the blame for that because I'm the one who didn't do all the things necessary to get it done as fast as I wanted to. But there's an exchange. I believe me, I have some very raucous board of directors meetings in my head about decisions I make. But I know that one of my weaknesses is executive decisions.

0: function, being the boss. So I have a guy who's much better at it than me, who's my general manager. And yes, I used to work for him. And technically, in the way we interact, I feel, you know, on the programming side of my radio work, I do work for him still, because he's the one in charge of making sure the trains run on time. But that's a different job. And you see this, whether you're a butcher, a baker, a candlestick maker, somebody is really good at cutting up meat. But can he run a butcher shop? That's where we are, and that's where this entrepreneurial lurch in the United States has gone, is, you know, some people have, you know, in their nature, the ability to delegate, the ability to put together the teams necessary so that delegation can happen. And some people aren't. And that's okay, too, because not everybody, and this was what made America's economy exceptional. We established an economy through the early 20th century that said if you invented a better mousetrap, then people would want to work for you to make that better mousetrap because they believe in what you did. If you invented a cure for polio, people would want to work for you. And maybe Jonas Salk is not a good man to run a business, so, you know, he calls in, you know, the Bayers or someone. Oh, yeah, no, I wanted to trigger you by using Henry Ford. The ups and downs of the Ford Motor Company from, you know, coming up with an idea that says we can manufacture these things inexpensively so that the average American can afford them by using this assembly line. Then the unions get a hold of it, and it's all Johnny Barr the door. And so we react to this organization. We want an organized society, and this is where AFD, the Alternative for Deutschland, comes in, because the Marxists, the authoritarians, the leftists, when they climb out from under their white sheets, want to organize a society where you will be assigned to do something. And you will do it because, as we see in Beijing and Wuhan region and all the other states in China, you get a, you know, three hots and a cot, basically. And you're told, show up here at 6 every morning. And it's dehumanizing for sure, but it goes on and on and on, because culturally it's not a lot, but it's a life. And it's organized so they don't have to worry about, you know, do I have a job? They'll assign me something. There's always a they involved. Now, I don't know. They'll assign me to go somewhere. And you go there. And it's dehumanizing and it's dispiriting, but it is an organizational flow that keeps you from having to make any decisions. So just, you know, watch out for that kind of corruption of your own ability to follow your dreams, because you might be a really good engineer. You might be able to write computer code like crazy. Could you start your own computer company? Could you run your own computer company? People slag Bill Gates all the time because Bill Gates wasn't actually an engineer. He was a sales guy. I think 90%, or development is the modern phrase for it. I think 90% of American industry is led by the development guys, not the people who actually invented the product. Somebody had to go raise the money for their little startup computer company. Jobs was a little bit more, you know, on the tech side. But people wanted to work for Steve Jobs. And people did amazing things for Steve Jobs. And if you compare Apple and Microsoft to this day, and everyone says, oh, it's the Apple cult. Well, the Apple cult was driven, and the haters have to call you a cult. That's another four-letter word they use. If everyone who works for you loves working for you, it must be a cult. if people who work for Apple are happy and they feel like they're accomplishing things, then that's good. That's good management. That a company that can be that big. Walmart's another great example. How many times and how many states have they tried to start employee unions in Walmart? And sure, Walmart will campaign saying you shouldn't do that, but Walmart also comes across with all the support that renders a union useless because it's better to not join.
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2: Why did a plane overshoot the runway?
3: I'm Dave Anthony, Fox News. That is a question investigators are starting to work on in Miami after an Amazon Prime plane smashed into cars after landing, trapping people inside.
4: At least 5 people are dead after an Amazon cargo aircraft overshot the runway at Miami International Airport Sunday. 3 other people were critically injured, while 2 others were hospitalized with less serious injuries. Miami officials say it's too soon to determine why the plane was unable to stop at the end of the runway.
3: That's Fox's Marianne Rafferty. 2 months before Election Day, drama on the campaign trail in Ohio.
5: Police arresting an armed man for allegedly lunging at Ohio's Democratic nominee for governor and knocking down several others at this fair yesterday afternoon. Gubernatorial candidate Dr. Amy Acton was speaking at the Democratic Party's tent. The communications director for her campaign explaining, quote, while attending the Canfield Fair, an armed individual lunged at Dr. Acton, injuring multiple people. Dr. Acton and Eric, her husband, are grateful for the swift and decisive action of law enforcement and are praying for the recovery of those injured.
3: That's Fox's Alex Hogan. Acton's Republican opponent for governor, Vivek Ramaswamy, condemned what happened as completely unacceptable. 2 American envoys were busy over the weekend, talking to Russia's leader in Moscow Saturday and then Ukraine's president yesterday.
6: U.S. envoys Steve Witkoff and Jared Kushner arrived in Kyiv by train, marking their first official visit as part of a renewed push for peace. Kushner said President Trump has tasked them with creating a peace package and will do everything they can to end this war for good.
3: Fox's Stephanie Bennett. Iran is hoping to disrupt shipping even more, planning what it calls an exclusion zone outside the Strait of Hormuz, where it's attacked ships for months. But with U.S. Navy blockade around Iran's port still in place, Energy Secretary Chris Wright tells Fox,
7: we are putting maximum economic pressure on Iran and isolating them.
3: At the gas pump, diesel hit a record high today, $5.90 a gallon, regular at $4.15, the highest on Labor Day ever. 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

0: Bless you for letting me be of service to you this Labor Day. And if you're one of our friends that only picks us up for holiday fill-ins, that's cool. I appreciate it. Every ear is worth it. Every ear is precious, especially when they're attached to unborn babies. But that's a whole other story that we can get into. But lending me yours is a gift. And one that we don't want to waste because you've got stuff to do. You're up at this hour on a Labor Day. You've got stuff you need to get done. And we're going to lay out all the things that happened last night and over the weekend. And we will give you our analysis of it for sure. But then I want to hear how it's impacting you where you are. You, the singular most important local aspect of the radio station. And nobody ever talks about that. It's you. I've worked for a lot of people in a lot of places, and we all trumpet the things we do locally. And we need to do more about pointing out that you're the thing that we do locally. We get you. We help you. We want to point you in the right places, whether it be for some piece of furniture or used car or whatever it is you need. We want to point you in the right direction to it. Yes, if your blood vessels aren't filled with enough gas, Dr. Mitch will be along in a little bit, or folks who want to pitch in and everyone have a communal answer to your health care, or our friends at jcsgold.com. And I will tell you about them in a moment or two. We've been talking about the German elections a little bit because it's really more about the American press than it is the German elections, sorry to say. So the German elections yesterday that everyone's freaking out about, state elections, this would be like the rest of the world trying to cover the Ohio governor's race. Are we on HTX? This morning, I know we get an hour with our friends in Youngstown, but we're going to have our dear friend Rebecca from the Daily Signal Ohio news desk to talk about the attack on the gubernatorial candidate, the leftist, and we'll get into that in a little bit as well, tell you the story, but she'll come up be on tomorrow's program, so tune in for that, where you find First Thing Today by Joe Thomas. Our first things, Israeli Prime Minister Benjamin Netanyahu has ordered any unauthorized settler outposts in the West Bank to be dismantled. The order applies to outposts established by settlers without official authorization from the Israeli state. Tragedy in Miami yesterday as an Amazon cargo plane crashed and caught fire after it overran a runway at Miami International Airport yesterday afternoon. Five crew members were killed, obviously contacting their next of kin. Boeing 767 cargo aircraft, Flight 7598, had arrived from San Juan, Puerto Rico, when it overshot the runway. Ukrainian President Volodymyr Zelensky spent Sunday with U.S. envoys, including Steve Witkoff, said that it was an upbeat meeting but couldn't announce any breakthroughs and expects the war with Russia to continue into another winter. Billions of Iranian rial, I guess more like quadrillions of Iranian rial, are flowing through U.S. banks every year. Treasury Department has identified $9 billion U.S. dollars worth of potential Iranian shadow banking activity. Just to steal the spotlight from college football's first weekend and the last-second heroics that gave Ole Miss a victory over Louisville, and, of course, a lot of early season routes took place in and around college football's official first weekend. Roger Goodell managed to steal the headlines for the National Football League, or as Howard Cosell called it, the league where they play for pay. I guess that doesn't apply anymore for us. So we're going to talk about this with Mac, I guess, in a little while. He's working as well. Roger Goodell signed a 4-year extension to his contract to remain the commissioner of the National Football League, making his tenure, by the time the contract expires, 25 years. The agreement will run through March 31st of 2031. And tomorrow morning, hearing will be placed in Bellefonte, Pennsylvania, over the recantation of one of Jerry Sandusky's accusers, the former Penn State defensive coach. You know, the folks who help support the program at dailysignal.com, we mentioned Rebecca and the Ohio team. We also have a team in Texas and Georgia and California, and they're busy all the time. And they get you all the state news from all these places, and we cover here in Virginia. My latest piece went up over the weekend about the gold rush for counties and cities to enact an extra bonus tax because the multiple trillions of dollars the state takes in isn't enough to fix a parking lot at a school. I mentioned jcsgold.com, our friends at the Jefferson Coin Shop. 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
4: It's knowing God through Jesus and what he did for us on the cross that enables you and I to have eternal life. What is eternal life? Jesus gave. 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And this is eternal life, that they may know you, the only true God, and Jesus Christ, whom you have sent. Eternal life is the ability to know God, to have an intimate, personal, meaningful relationship with him, where God isn't just this cosmic something out there somewhere, but there's a personal, intimate relationship, being able to know him.
3: For more information on A Word from the Lord, visit awordfromthelord.org.
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1: Thank you for letting us be of service to you. Sorry about that there. We were looking at the wrong clock there. It's a bad executive function there. And that awkward silence, though, we'll use to our advantage. That's what the world would be like if the FCC has its way with radio. Just saying. I'm just saying. They want to let everyone kind of mush radio together. And this is, just to finish up the arc on workforce and localization, what is your career ladder? What is the next rung on your career ladder? If you're in, you know, accounting, is your next rung becoming the boss of the accountants? And is that the only way to be successful? And that's one of the things that we've lost in American unionist, the post-unionist movement in America, is the only way to move up is to move out. You know, we see it in the schools. We see it so many places. The only way to be higher paid, better compensated, both, you know, benefits and everything, is to move out of the thing that you do. So you start working for a company, you work there for the thing, and we reward you for not doing it. We reward you for getting the hell out of the way of who? And we centralize and centralize. And I remember when Bank of America merged with MBNA. I forget what MBNA stood for. It's an acronym. But MBNA was almost as big in Delaware as DuPont or AstraZeneca. And a lot of people made really good wages, really good earnings, working in middle management, kind of making sure the documents were all filed in the right place. And believe me, when you're talking about banking, documentation is important. And then they merged with Bank of America out of North Carolina. And they laid off everyone without any conditions from MBNA and kept everyone from Bank of America. And there were, I mean, you want to talk about Black Friday, there were six-figure earning middle managers who all of a sudden had to come up with what their next chapter was going to be at the age of 50 or 55. And there was a huge hit to the economy. Obviously, all the businesses that served these middle managers who were making good wages, and it became a wake-up call for, well, what do you do for the bank? And so, you know, the FCC wants to allow more centralization of broadcast, and you'll have fewer and fewer of people like me when that happens, because big corporations eventually, and this is always the case, they look for the part of the business that costs the money. You're forgetting the part that says, you know, in a balanced business, the part that costs you money so that you can make the money on the other end. And this is why I say Labor Day should be about how to be a good boss. But I want to get back into the story of the Alternative für Deutschland. I'm told it's Alternative für Deutschland, spelled like, and I imagine it's one of those words that came along after the Dutch, the Germanic languages had all metastasized. So I don't know, was ist los Alternative? Yeah, so it just became the German word for alternative is alternative. So, you know, what do they stand for? Because your press is telling you that ostensibly Hitler has risen from the dead and was elected to the German chancellery. That's how they're reporting it, sloppily. And, oh, we only have a couple of lines of space, so we have to really just hit the high notes. high notes being that they didn't even win a majority in the state that they targeted, this Saxony Ahold, Affelt. But they have the largest single block of government members of the elected local parliament. So they should be able to insist that whoever the governor is going to have to answer to some of their agenda items. So what are those agenda items? Because the press, you know, is making it sound like they want trains running to Buchenwald and to make Buchenwald great again. AFD's got, you know, a nationalist bent regarding non-citizens. They want the government to stop spending money on refugees. Remember, Germany got hit long before Joe Biden got a hold of the keys to the candy shop. They were getting the Syrians, 2009, 2010, all promoted and lauded by Barack Obama. Remember, like that little corporal, failed artist, you know, in the beer gardens of Bavaria. You know, somebody in the Nationalist Socialist Workers Party of Germany said,
2: I mean, you got the first sort of mainstream
1: Austrian
2: American, yeah, who is articulate and bright and clean and nice looking guy. I mean, that's a storybook, man.
1: Yeah, the storybook turned out badly for the Nationalist Socialist Workers Party of Germany, much in the same way, because that corporal had other ideas, or at least his buddies did. And that's where, you know, the failures of history, we've left that whole chapter because we know Hitler was not the founder of the Nazi Party, although I'm sure many of the people you'll run in today believe that to be how the Nazi Party came to be, and that Nazi is just a word that these days means stop talking to me. They want the non-citizens return to their home countries, remove the constitutional right of foreigners to seek asylum in Germany. I might, you know, have a question with that. Certainly, it, you know, bears looking into how it's being applied. And they want to ostensibly ban the religion of Islam. And this is because the hand-wringing is, was her name, Merkel, and all the folks who bent over forwards for the Obama administration said, sure, give them this whole city and it'll be okay. We promise. We'll even let them have Sharia law because they say they'll be stand-up folks.
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8: I'm Therese Crowley, trapped in a cargo jet crash. The pilots and several drivers on the ground had to be extricated after a 21-air cargo jet flying for Amazon overshot runway 30 at Miami Airport during stormy weather, clipped the active highway, and crash-landed in an adjacent field. Difficult rescue amid leaking fuel for 200 fire crews.
9: Prime Air Flight 7598 overran the runway, and now we know that five people lost their lives and five others were injured.
8: Miami-Dade Mayor Danielle Levine-Cava, the NTSB investigating the 767-300 disaster and why the crew was unable to hit the runway landing zone, with the investigation likely causing continuing delays through this Labor Day Monday. At the largest county state fair, Canfield, Ohio, an armed man lunged at Ohio Democrat governor candidate Amy Acton, several people injured. 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
1: Want to be careful. We have a roster of fine folks that pick up the program for holiday fill-ins, and I believe some of them may be in South Carolina. So, Mac, as you report on college football this weekend, and I know the flagship is in Charlottesville, where half the press is saying, oh, that's it. They're going to hire Tony Elliott away. Tony Elliott beats North Carolina State, and next thing you know, he's apparently everyone's like, well, Tony gets the modern NCAA and Dabo will not adapt.
20: The worst loss. And it's just so much bizarreness, which carried over. And I'm going to play for you. And thank goodness we do have now when you can watch a game. But the Western Michigan-Michigan game was and Lance Taylor, the coach of the Broncos, was so... He couldn't have handled this with more class.
1: Okay.
20: The clock didn't sync. It's not right. Quote, the lesson here is not making excuses for the outcome of the game. Ultimately, the refs did not cost this game. You're right. The replay guys did. For some reason, the clocks did not match. And Taylor said if they use that as an excuse, it allows us to, quote, get bitter instead of get better. How about that?
1: That's a boss. There's somebody who could be a boss on Labor Day.
20: Yeah, and even the Western Michigan president stood tall and said, "You know what? The Big Ten handled it. They did right." Now, with all that being said, and we all know about the Hail Mary. You're going to get the Hail Mary call here, and you're also going to get the behind the scenes. So if you don't know what happened, Michigan had two cracks at a Hail Mary because they said the first Hail Mary that a kid from Western Michigan stepped on the line, came back inbounds, and hit the ball. But clearly the stadium clock hit zero before the ball even hit the guy's hands on the first Hail Mary call. So what looked like should have been a win, but then they replayed it. But here's the just listen to this confusion. Now this is the replay guys trying to get this right, okay? And thank goodness we have opportunities to have this kind of audio. All right, here we go.
21: Okay, he's jumping from out of bounds.
22: Hold on, we're still looking.
21: So
22: we're
21: when 18
22: looking.
21: Is touching the football, now. Jim, do you see that?
23: It's dead when he touches the ball.
21: When 18's touching the football, go back. We've got 1 second on the clock.
22: No, I'm sorry.
21: You see that?
22: I'm just keeping you on because
23: I do.
22: Up, but just hold on.
21: And we've got him.
24: But is your program feed?
21: Jim, are you with me?
22: Yes.
23: Can you hear me, guys?
21: Okay. Program, yes.
22: Yeah.
20: Sounds like a rocket launch. I mean,
1: I hope not.
20: Yeah. No,
1: NASA needs more engineers.
20: It's just all the confusion. And so the clock in the control center said 1 second left. So they, they put it back. And then, of course, if you were like on a planet over the weekend or, doing something productive, which a lot of us should have been doing, this is how it sounded.
25: A Bryce Underwood magical moment to throw away the hope for the Broncos. On third down, deep drop, going to unload it towards the end zone, into the crowd. It is caught! J.J. Buchanan!
20: So Bryce Underwood, and when you give a player, any talented player, quarterback, you give him a second chance because he threw the first Hail Mary basically out of bounds. He threw it in the back of the end zone from 40 plus or whatever the yardage was. So when it was all said and done, it turned into be a Michigan victory. They were celebrating. And
1: can I point something out there?
20: Sure.
1: So our flagship station is a Virginia Tech Hokie affiliate. And hold it.
20: Right.
1: They just scored again.
20: Exactly.
1: I received more emails from people who were gnashing teeth over the fact that they beat Virginia Military Institute, which is basically what you would consider a Division II school.
20: Right.
1: 73-6 or something like
20: 73-3.
1: That. 73-3. And they're like, oh, I don't feel good about this yet. Over the last 10 years when Virginia Tech would play a school like Virginia Military Institute and struggle to beat them. If they did beat them, several times, Old Dominion's whole college football program was based on upsetting Virginia Tech in these opening.
20: Yeah. And you had the years ago, you had the JMU win when they were trailing and so on.
1: And so, doing what Alabama does to Alabama A&T now has everyone like, oh, I don't know if I'm happy about that. I'm like, listen, this is why you schedule
20: Sometimes,
1: smaller schools.
20: You've heard me say it a thousand times. Dave Odom used to tell me, he used to say the three most important things in being a coach is scheduling, recruiting, and scheduling, because so the schedule really falls perfectly for a new coach, James Franklin, to get the things, I think, they're going to be better. They could win 8 games, maybe 9. I mean, I think,
1: you look at what happened to Michigan. If you take it for granted.
20: Yeah, exactly. Well, then, okay, all right, so let's talk, because I'm going to close the book eventually on Lane Kiffin, but I have a feeling this is going to be an ongoing narrative. During the whole season. So what does Lane do? They're up 31-7 at half the other night. And then, it was rain delay, and it didn't get started until 9 o'clock. And so anyway, he had a halftime interview, and the writers wanted to talk to Lane about, why did you say what you said? And I'll read it.
2: Well, I just said that to Shelly afterwards, like, what would it look like if they let us have those players too? That's just my personality. So it is what it is. And then I said, did you actually like put that on her? She said, yes. So what's the difference? Everybody hates you. They can't hate you that much more. So
1: wow.
20: Yeah, everybody hates me anyway. Cause he said, just think. Yeah. She says, how do you feel about your 31-7 lead? Did you, blah, blah, blah. He goes, just think if we had the other players. He sat he sat Daquan and Xavier, after everything that happened, last Thursday, he did not put them on the roster Friday. And then, the anticipation and that, they had the lightning delay and, weather was such a point. Yeah. But anyway, with all that being said, the first college weekend's in the books and there's just so much that played out. And then last night, Ole Miss, they were up 2 touchdowns with less than 5 minutes to go. And the new kid who came from Ohio State, Lincoln Kineholtz, he hit a 54-yard pass, a 7-yard touchdown run. All of a sudden, the game's tied. But they had no timeouts. They couldn't stop the clock. And Ole Miss, they had a chance to win it by 2 touchdowns. Then they couldn't get a first down. I mean, it's just and Kirby Smart, I'll have more of this as the week goes on, because there were just some classic comments and, everything from the Heat. Notre Dame won big last night, so with all that. But don't look past the Cubs now, because this is the dog. This is a great time of year. I love this time of year. You got your baseball races.
1: Yeah.
20: You got your, the September push. With just a couple of weeks left, right? Pete Crow Armstrong hit his 40th for the Cubs. Jeez. He became the first Cub, 40 home runs, 30 steals. And so, and Boston, they
1: Ernie
20: swept
1: Banks
20: the Orioles.
1: Didn't do that?
20: Ernie Banks did not do it. Mr. Cub. So anyway, and then the Padres take 2 out of 3 against the Yankees. So the races and the wild card races are getting, good. People are, do you not realize Cleveland leads for the final wild card spot? They have a game lead. And so
1: the Chicago White Sox. The Chicago White Sox were last place, weren't they, just last
20: year?
1: They
20: shelled the Twins 10-1. I know. So that's why I said it's going to be a lot of fun. Also, I will get into, this week, Christopher Bell got the win also at Southern. So the chase, the chase begins, and that was. But, weather played. It played in the hands of a lot of delays and a lot of,
1: And there's a great Labor Day arc. We were talking. Mm-hmm. We spent a bit of time in between the German elections what makes a good boss.
20: Yeah,
1: We talk about executive function and and putting people in the right place and like, can we establish that there's Joe Gibbs and then everyone else?
20: I think you could say. I mean, when you consider football and racing, yes, I think.
1: I mean, are they the same? Do you do the same thing? No. Does Christopher Bell have an offensive line in front of him as he's going around Darlington? No. He just knows
20: gotta
1: how
20: have
1: to
20: the boys put, in the shop. You got to have the boys in the shop. So.
1: You got to build that, and he gets it. I mean, there's the book that somebody should write. I know they've written some books about him, but good stuff, Mac.
20: All right, bub. See you.
3: According to a new report from Discovery Education, 92% of students say that engaging lessons make school more fun. And more than 90% of educators said engagement is critical for student achievement. Student engagement is essential for learning, but gaps remain about how to achieve, measure, and sustain students' interest in the classroom. Although 63% of students agreed that students are highly engaged in school, only 45% of teachers and 51% of principals surveyed agreed with the same statement. Educators disagreed on the top indicators of engagement. 72% of teachers said asking thoughtful questions was the strongest indicator of student engagement, while 54% of superintendents rate performing well on assessments as a top engagement indicator. Also, 2/3 of students said they believed that AI could help them learn faster, yet fewer than half of teachers report using AI themselves to complete tasks. 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
8: Thank you for letting us be of service to you. We were talking about bosses on being Labor Day there and what makes a good boss. And I brought up, you know, the fact that I'm happy for Gary Cole, the actor, to finally take over a role where he doesn't have to be the doofus, so typecast in Office Space, and unfairly, because he's not the only goofus. I mean, he's not the only avatar of all the things that we do wrong in our big corporate structure. And I think it was Steve sent me this clip, you know, to make the point.
9: What you do in Inatech is you take the specifications from the customers and you bring them down to the software engineers.
10: Yes, that's right.
11: Well, then I just have to ask, why couldn't the customers just take them directly to the software people, huh?
10: Well, I'll tell you why. Because engineers are not good at dealing with customers.
9: Uh-huh. So you physically take the specs from the customer?
10: Well, no. My secretary does that, or the fax.
11: So then you must physically bring them to the software people?
10: Well, no. Yeah, I mean, sometimes.
8: This is such a great treatise and everything. And it is. Humor is the way we shine a mirror on ourselves. And when you have a guy like Lundberg, you know, or even Vice President Bob Russell, and you say, well, you know, why is this guy in charge? Probably because nobody else wanted to be. You know, what do they say about elections? Elections are decided by the people that show up. Sometimes your positions of leadership are that way. But, you know, we owe it to this country because we are any country. All countries are an economic abstract. We are a group of people often connected by ethnicity or the fact that we have no native ethnicity, all kind of bumping around doing stuff for each other. That's what a country is politically. And so the countries that are prosperous are the ones where the people are doing things for each other at their own volition, right? Tell me I'm wrong at 434-882-4217. You wouldn't need all the body bags for communism. And I had mentioned Joe Gibbs in the segment with Mac, and Jerry texts in. He says, what is it with you guys and football coaches? You all love your football coaches. I don't love all football coaches, Jerry. I just think Joe Gibbs as an example of leadership is a pretty good one, because you go from one milieu to the other –

0: you're successful with guys like John. You can get John Riggins rowing in the same direction as everyone else, and you can get Kyle Busch to row in the same direction as everyone else. And I've never had to manage either one of them, but I have had to manage mercurial souls, and they're not the easiest to get rowing in the same direction as everyone else. So there's a leadership message in that, is that you've got to tailor, and this is the part, you know, because there's no one answer, but everyone needs to be managed differently. A great sports analogy, and we had years ago, we had Daryl Strawberry on, and I'm not going to torture you with sports metaphor all morning. But he talked, and I brought this up. I was a longtime Met fan, grew up in Queens, and knew people. My dad knew people in the front office who said the worst thing that ever happened to the 1986 New York Mets was that the general manager didn't understand the role that Ray Knight played. Now, keeping in mind, Ray Knight was given the MVP award of the World Series. Here was the guy who, at that point, the most notable thing was he was the first guy to play third base for the Cincinnati Reds, not named Pete Rose, in a very long time. It's like who took over at shortstop from Cal Ripken Jr. or first base from Lou Gehrig. So they get rid of Ray Knight because they had this young guy who could hit a lot of home runs and he ran really fast. So they said, we're going to bring up this other guy. And what nobody took into account was that Ray Knight's main job on the team was to go on the road and be Daryl Strawberry's roommate. Why? Because the manager, Dave Johnson, knew that Daryl liked to go out at night. And if he had a soft, soft on crime kind of roommate, he'd get into all kinds of trouble on the road. So he wanted somebody rooming with him to watch over him. Is it fair? Is it babysitting? No, but Ray Knight understood that was his job, was to keep this superstar from ruining his career up his nose or down his liver or wherever. And I brought this up to Daryl years ago. He's now goes out and ministers, ministry, and it talks about drugs and addiction and getting it. He goes, man, it was. He said, as soon as my watchdog was gone, me and Dwight were out. You think about these guys, they could have been in the Hall of Fame first ballot the way they were playing by 1987. The wheels were coming off. They'd only been in the league 2 or 3 years. And the wheels were coming off because management took away some of their tools, which were, trying to get a young person to be responsible to the rest of the team and putting someone there that can help teach them that. Mercurial talents come about whether you're running a shipping business or a restaurant. Because they're important to the team, but they have to be part of the team. And that's, one of the things. Here I go. I'm going to bring up Michael Jordan now. This is why Michael Jordan was an awful head coach. Because he didn't have Michael Jordan playing for him. So how do you do that? How do you get all the parts in place? How do you get your, radio station or your auto repair shop or your... And how do you get people to understand their roles, even if they're a mercurial, once-in-a-lifetime talent? Some guy can bring in a 1967 Fairlane and have it running, not burning oil, in a couple of hours. That's mercurial in the auto repair industry. How do you manage that? Because not all of your mechanics are going to be able to do that. See, that's why being the boss... Even if it's middle management, lower management, store management, is important. And we just give these jobs to people without saying, all right, show me what your executive ability is. Why is George Washington better than other presidents? Because of his executive ability.
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8: They are in a trauma unit. I'm Dave Anthony, Fox News. Three people in critical condition in Miami the morning after an Amazon Prime cargo plane went way past the runway and crashed after landing. Five people were killed, two others also hurt, but not critically.
9: Cause of the crash not yet clear. NTSB is sending a team to Miami to try and figure it out. Officials say that around 2 p.m. yesterday, the Amazon-branded Boeing 767 cargo plane from San Juan, Puerto Rico, overshot the runway at Miami International Airport, crashing into several vehicles.
8: That's Fox's Todd Pyro. Iran has a plan to further disrupt shipping in the Strait of Hormuz, where it's attacked ships for months. Their Security Council leader has announced
10: he will declare it a prohibited zone, meaning any ship that enters this area with the intention of passing through the Strait of Hormuz and is identified will be placed in our sanctions list.
8: This after the U.S. military attacked three Iranian oil tankers over the weekend, retaliating to Iran's failed attempts to bomb two American warships. Gas prices up another penny today. AAA's national average for regular $4.15 per gallon. That's the highest on Labor Day ever. Two American envoys spent the weekend trying to find a way to end the war in Ukraine.
11: The talks marked the first visit to Kyiv for Steve Witkoff and Jared Kushner since Russia's invasion of Ukraine in 2022. And while there were no major breakthroughs announced, Witkoff said he was, quote, confident that there would be a good resolution. The U.S. delegation's discussion with Ukrainian President Volodymyr Zelensky followed meetings Witkoff and Kushner had with Russian President Vladimir Putin in Moscow.
8: That's Fox's Tanya J. Powers. A man's in custody in Ohio facing charges the morning after police say while Democratic candidate for Governor Amy Acton was campaigning at the Canfield Fair, he knocked people to the ground, injured them, and lunged at Acton, who was not hurt.
12: Police arresting 38-year-old Patrick Havas. Investigators say he was armed with two handguns, a set of brass knuckles, and a taser.
8: That's Alex Hogan. 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
25: And we'll do it live.

0: Do it because it's what you wish to do. I want to be a Joe. Thank you for letting me be of service to you at 434-882-4217. If you don't get what you need, you're going to go find someone else. That's why customer service is the first hallmark of what we do. We're just trying to make sense of it all. And we've got our first things coming up in a moment. But Andy is on the line with us at 434-882-4217. Good morning, Andy. How's your Labor Day setting up so far?
1: It's I'm gonna go to my Pilates lady to keep my body kind of moving in the right direction.
0: Oh, well, she's
1: also
0: working.
1: She's a nutritionist, and thankfully
0: you got to take care of the ship. Otherwise, you know, the bridge is not going to work.
1: Horrible car crash, really, you know.
0: You're moving in the right direction. So, am I right about executive function when it comes to work?
1: There are multiple things, and if you own your own business, that's a whole different animal. Let's take the example of a really super high-end restaurant, and they're getting ready to open a new location of a family. I've gotten to know pretty well here in Sarasota, and they're running into some bumps right now, mostly because people in power don't like the success of these kids who came. Actually, I think they came to Queens. They might have been Brooklyn.
0: So the regulators
1: planted down here.
0: Regulators are getting in the way.
1: Slowing things down, and it shouldn't be happening, but it's happening.
0: Yeah.
1: It's the Cara Julio family. They own a couple of these fish camps, and they're just horribly successful because they really understand the clientele.
0: Yeah, they do. And they do something people like, and they do it well, and then they're rewarded. And of course, the government has to, come in and do the Chinese inspection, put all your fresh produce on the dock, and say we'll get around to it when the inspectors get here, and it all rots before they do.
1: There's a little tiny bit of that. The second born of the five brothers is the great leader. He was also at J6, so it might add another layer of. He's politically active, and the people who have the control of the money in the city of Sarasota are just totally the opposite. But you talked about leadership, and it's one thing if you have your own organization with your own risk capital in there, it's a whole different animal. I remember somebody telling me probably 40, 45 years ago, the restaurant business, you need to watch the front door, the back door, and the side door.
0: You're right.
1: And so, because a lot of things can go wrong.
0: Well, part of it is organizational. I've worked for good restaurants, bad restaurants, just in that milieu. And, the good ones don't have theft. You know why? Because it's self-policing. You like working for the guy who owns the place. So you're looking out for each other and you're like, hey, don't do that. You're screwing Joe. And we like Joe. And if you drive Joe out of business, we're going to have to go work for somebody we don't like so much. And that's how American exceptionalism works, is most people aren't going to be the entrepreneur of the company. Most people are going to choose or have to choose to work for them. And that's the key to American exceptionalism, is we had lots of choices, so we chose the people of good character, and the people of good character won out over time. But then as it got too big and too bloated, people got too disconnected from the decision makers. I want to get your thoughts on that, Andy. Hang on a second here. Let me just tell people the news of the day so that they know what we're all talking about. I mentioned Germany. The press is going crazy as if Hitler was just resurrected yesterday, but a conservative party won a large share of one state's government. They didn't even win a majority of it. It is Alternative für Deutschland is the name of the organization. They won a majority of seats in this regional parliament, and so they'll get to have a voice in who the governor of it's going to be. But the press has just lost their mind over this party's victory in Germany. I'm just warning you now. Meanwhile, Israeli Prime Minister Benjamin Netanyahu has ordered any unauthorized settlements off the West Bank and to have those settlements dismantled. The state has formally told them that if they don't, they will lose any access to government funding. Speaking of government funding, I'm not sure how the cash exchange, we know that one real costs about $1.5 million. So it's a lot of reals Iran has moved through American banks. According to a report from the Treasury Department, Iranians have flowed a $9 billion worth of currency through shadow operations using American banks despite prohibitions of same. And Volodymyr Zelensky said that he met with Steve Witkoff Sunday in Kyiv, but they are not expecting the war to be over before winter, though he was upbeat about the assessments. And five people were killed yesterday as an Amazon cargo plane crashed just after landing at Miami International Airport Sunday afternoon.
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0: Oh, yes, sir. It's got a pretty good exchange rate, too, at least better than the Iranian rial there. There's an awful lot of rials flowing through banks in order to get to $9 billion worth of U.S. currency. And they shadow. But it shows you why sanctions are important, because if sanctioning somebody's economic activities because of their political behavior wasn't effective, then they wouldn't try to cheat their way around it. Just as a point of order, Andy was on the line with us, and I wanted to finish up on the point of Labor Day and the point of, you know, who do we work for, what do we do for money, honey, and that kind of thing. So, Andy, thank you for hanging on the line. So give me my point on management, and that the job of a boss is to make sure those who have chosen to work for them have everything they need to be wildly successful. We've lost that in business schools. You went to, a fairly well-esteemed business school here in Central Virginia. Are they just not teaching that?
1: Yeah, I had enough hours almost to graduate with the an accounting degree, but I was a finance major, and I did honor the gentleman who was probably the greatest finance professor of all time at that level. You know, I had him over for dinner, and they were like kind of blown away. But the one thing I remember taking away from that dinner was his wife said, we used to get good students back when Andy was in school. I wasn't cured from the Learjet crowd, but they, you know, there was a lot of wealth that would flow through there. And these kids would go to vacation, you know, spring break and whatnot, to their private islands, you know. And so I was working my way through school at the time. So it was just a very, very different experience for me. I'm still best friends with Philip White, who is the CEO of Sotheby's Real Estate.
0: Mm.
1: And so he's as humble today as he was the day we graduated.
0: And that's the thing, I think, that servant leadership, you know, we talk about, you know, biblical and things like that, but the idea of serving the people who you're leading has been lost on too many people. I don't think everyone's lost it, because I see wildly successful companies start out, and generally, even in the newer ones, I see that way of doing things, which is, you know, what can I do to make it easier for you to be successful? And I think the first part of that is actually knowing what the business plan is. And these big mega corporations, I don't think they know who their customer is, except for, you know, maybe the fund manager that includes them in their next Main Street package.
1: I think you're 100% right in terms of starting with kind of a moral society. We have immoral money. That's another part of which, you know, it's really, that really goes back to the big think.
0: But business is there to make money, and this is my point: was governments are an economic abstract. We have governments because we're doing business within those governments, and the government's supposed to protect our ability to do those businesses. At least free ones are. So you know, the more the government messes around in the economy, the worse it's just predictably going to get.
1: Well, the anti-war, anti-state message is still being like spread by the Mises Institute, and a lot of people don't know about that. And you know, you and O'Keefe are trying to expose corruption, I'm doing the best I can to try and support the folks who don't know the things that I learned along the way.
0: And God bless you for it, sir. Well, you have a great morning and enjoy the rest of your day. And good luck at Pilates.
1: Yes, if so.
0: Thank you.
1: Stronger, balanced, et cetera.
0: Like everything. There's a slogan in there. Joe Thomas in the morning. Stronger, balanced. I don't know. 434-882-4217 is the number. Now let's pivot to socialism. Socialism is dehumanizing, first and foremost, because it takes away your choice. And the only way people would voluntarily choose to give up their freedom is if they're hungry, scared, terrified. I mean, this is what, pardon me, terrorism is. We will terrorize you into giving into what we want you to do for us rather than convincing you. Understand, a terrorist says we will do all these bad things to you if you don't comply with what I want. You've probably worked in situations where that's the management philosophy. I have. So the panic in Germany this morning over this Alternative für Deutschland political party. And Newsweek reporting on it. AfD classified as a right-wing extremist organization by German's government, because they're talking out about German's government. As the leader of the party said after the election over the weekend, our best campaigner is Friedrich Merz. Because they go out and they say, look at all the things Friedrich Merz has done, and has it made Germany better? or not. And so there are a lot of people, and we're going to talk about this on Tuesday morning as well, on the subject of how does a country like ours grapple with the political and governmental religions, the religions that say, no, we're a government too. And so you have to let us in because you say, you know, we're allowed to have our own religion. Well, our religion also means our own government. Therefore, you have to allow us to have our own government within your country. And that can't fly. That would be like the Democrats of the early 20th and late 19th century saying, well, our religion says we own slaves. And therefore, you should, you know, not stop us from owning slaves because our religion says we're allowed to. I know you're sitting there saying, well, Joe, that's just crazy talk. But there were people then, you pointed to subjects in the Bible regarding slavery. So they're all upset because this party that says citizens matter, refugees have to go through a vetting process, and you can't have Sharia law within our constitutional government are the fascists.
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25: Fox News, I'm Gianna Gelosi. NTSB officials in Miami expected to give an update after an Amazon cargo plane overran the runway at Miami International Airport yesterday.
26: Officials say around 2 p.m. yesterday, the Amazon-branded Boeing 767 cargo plane from San Juan, Puerto Rico, overshot the runway at Miami International Airport, crashing into several vehicles, killing at least five people.
25: That's Fox's Todd Pyro in Ohio, an armed man in custody after lunging at Democratic gubernatorial candidate Amy Acton at a campaign event, injuring multiple people in the process.
2: The communications director for her campaign explaining, quote, while attending the Canfield Fair, an armed individual lunged at Dr. Acton, injuring multiple people. Dr. Acton and Eric, her husband, are grateful for the swift and decisive action of law enforcement. And
25: Fox's Alex Hogan, America's listening to Fox News.
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8: Huh? 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
34: And I was on this German talk show, and this woman said to me, she said, Mr. Williams, why do you think there's not so much comedy in Germany? And I said, did you ever think you killed all the funny people? And it was. And here's what got interesting. She didn't bat an eyelash, she just went, no.
35: Where would that man
34: at that point,
35: be?
34: Even God's going, do you get it? German comedy. Knock, knock. We ask the questions. And I was once on a German talk show, and if you want to go on one, it's a lot of fun. It's really fun. And I was on this German talk show.

0: So this is how your American press is portraying the elections over the weekend in Saxony, Auenland, or was it, no, Sudetenland, was it? No, that would have been way too ironic if it was the Sudetenland. But there's a German state, ostensibly. So the American press is trying to make this out that this has happened here now. So let's pick a state. Let's pick a hypothetical state. We'll call it Exis. And so this state, Exis, has conservative leadership. And therefore, you know, people are allowed to do as they see fit. But that can't go because the authoritarians want these states to toe the line and give in to the centralized authority at the Reichstag. And what I think people are misunderstanding, several things, and I know we talked about Hitler a little bit earlier this morning, because, you know, we're on this kick where we want to rewrite these people. You know, the archetypes of villainy in our pop culture all are getting backstory movies. The Joker, Darth Vader, you know, I think the shark from Jaws is getting a backstory movie. There's a little minnow running, oh, my mommy left me. Everyone's getting a backstory, getting to launder their villainy with, oh, well, now I understand why he was villainous, because whatever. We haven't done that with Hitler yet. We've done it with Satan himself. Lucifer is a comic book character now. Just a guy who was doing a job he didn't like, so he quit. Now he's a detective. What? Lucifer is oh, he's not so bad. Really? So villainy out there, why do they want you to not look for villainy? Mostly because they're committing villainy. They want you to forgive villainy for the moment when they get caught committing villainy. When they start rounding up the business owners, they may not be all Jewish like they were in Germany. And this is why they want you to think that this vote happened in this hypothetical American state, call it Exis or Georgia, and that the fascist Nazis are taking over, as opposed to a reaction to the idea that citizenship no longer matters, and that anyone who comes here and says, I'm scared back at home, can come in, not become a citizen, become part of a permanent underclass of servants who are grateful, and they will point to the gratitude. They'll say, well, these folks who have come here and they're still illegal, they're wonderful people and they're working so hard. They're making more money now, even though they're making far less than an American wage than they ever did back at home. So, of course, they're happy. Plus, the government is making sure they don't have to spend too much of it on, oh, I don't know, groceries and housing and stuff like that. That's for you greedy Americans, citizens. And that's where this AfD party is a reaction to suspending the rule of law for political correctness. It's predictable. And yes, it will happen here, because it's what happens when people feel like they are being turned into the bad guy. If there had been enough time, if Hitler and Goering and et cetera hadn't moved so swiftly, I mean, they accomplished it all in one Kristallnacht, really. If they had allowed it to just kind of go on and on and on, eventually the Jewish population would have turned around and started an opposition party and started to try to push back. This is why they had to move so swiftly. Because if you're being targeted by your government, you're going to stand up against it. If you don't realize it, and understand that the Jewish population was picked because they were the small business owners and the bankers. So when interest rates were really high, blame the bankers. When consumer goods cost too much, blame the small business owners. When unemployment is high, blame the small business owners. And in Germany, most of them were Jewish, so therefore, ipso facto and to wit, it's the Jews' fault. Ironically, historical irony, it's the same reason the Jewish population was so concentrated in that northern part of Europe, because during the Black Plague, everyone blamed the Jewish population for the Black Plague. Why? Kosher. They weren't getting the Black Plague, so therefore they must have been causing it. And so, you know, fear-mongering, and it must be the Jews' fault. The same thing happened in Germany, where they fled to, and it's happening now in Israel, where they fled to, because it's their fault. Gaza would be a book club, or Hamas would be a book club if it wasn't for the Jews. Always their fault. Always their fault. I mean, I get it sometimes when I talk about the Romans killing Jesus. I'll get at least one, if not two or three emails saying, no, Joe, the Jews killed Jesus. And it's and you hold that belief because, sure, it was done in Jerusalem. I understand that. But he wasn't killed by the Jews. He was killed by the Romans. And then it becomes a debate of, well, did the Romans do it because the Jewish leaders wanted them to, or was it the other way around? They said, what is the history of the Roman Empire? You're going to tell me Jerusalem was the only place where Rome didn't dictate with an iron fist policies? They did it in Egypt, they did it in Constantinople, they did it in France, they did it in England, but not Jerusalem. Jerusalem, we're going to run things the other way around. We're going to do what the Israelites want. No, I mean, I know it's comforting to have people to blame for something, but it's not, what's the word we use, like to use around here? True. Yeah, that's true there. So 434-882-4217. Good morning. You're on the air with Joe. First thing this morning, who's this?
1: Hey, good morning, Joe. It's Joel.
0: Hey, Joel. How are you doing this morning?
1: I'm okay. Thank you. I just wanted to say this. I don't know if a lot of people know that Antifa was started in Germany. It was a fight against Hitler 3 years after he actually came from his Austrian roots and then took over in 1929, took over Munich. And
0: anti-fascism, yeah.
1: Right. And the other thing is, too, when, you know, after World War II, of course, Berlin was occupied, and you have the presence of the Soviet Union and a lot of the communist manifesto there. So it's not that the communists came there. There was a presence already there in the early 30s. And the other thing, too, as Angela Merkel, she allowed in 2015, she allowed lot of migrants to come in.
0: And that's the point I was making is
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0: Vehicle flipped and landed on top of me, which left me paralyzed from the waist down.
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5: So we were talking as we wrapping it up on this Labor Day morning. I hope, you know, if you have to be laboring, and if you don't, take a moment and consider, I mean, whether you're ordering something dropped off. There's football games still on today and stuff like that to do. Parades. You know, there are a lot of communities hold parades. This is a week, and I think it's an important week where a lot of fire departments do their big fundraising and culminating today, especially in lieu of, you know, the first responders that we watched 25 years ago run into a building they knew was coming down on them. They knew it, but they figured if I can get one person out, I've lived up to my business. And this is why we spend so much time talking about the individual versus the group, because groupthink is what the authoritarian wants us to wallow in. He wants us, she wants us, to be thinking about abstract groups, not individuals. And if we go back to realizing the individual, they lose their power over us. It's the old label jars, not people thing. Oh, you listen to that radio program, you must be this. And now I've been spared the mucky little business of trying to get to know you. And at the end of the day, it is our ignorance and our willful interest in ignoring the rule of law. And ironically, I know that a couple of people have questioned me on this. Earlier in the program, I made the point that since we're all concerned about this Alternative for Deutschland party, that, you know, the Nazi party, the Nationalist Socialist Workers Party of Germany, existed very close to the beginning of World War One, when Hitler was just a corporal in the army. And they were out there holding political rallies, and this guy got up and gave a speech, and some, you know, German version of Joe Biden looked at another guy and said,
6: I mean, you got the first sort of mainstream
5: Austrian
6: American, who was articulate and bright and clean and nice-looking guy. I mean, that's a storybook, man.
5: Yeah. And the case I was trying to make is perhaps the Nationalist Socialist Party didn't want to kill all the Jews that they could find, run concentration camps, do horrific experiments, but they let somebody take over the party they didn't understand. And our ignorance of rule of law comes from, I think, some of that behavior. Don't think you should get arrested for having marijuana. So telling the police to not do it anymore. Still against the law? Well, yeah, but the police ain't going to arrest you for it. It's about rule of law, Joel.
7: And so you have people who are Muslim who really don't want to conform to Western standards. I mean, Germany's predominantly, I know people get stereotyped, but they eat a lot of pork. They eat a lot of cheese. They eat a lot of, they drink a lot of beer. They drink a lot of wine. All those things, and then worship Jesus. There's the Lutheran Church. There's the Catholic Church. There's Methodist Church. Of course, you know, there's Judaism.

0: But it's all those things, and you have the parallel with Islam, which Islam means submit
1: Right.
0: to submit to. So, and you have the Communist Party that basically they don't want a god, but they just want the party leader to be the person of submission. So you have all those forces,
1: Well,
0: and at least
1: but
0: there's
1: this is
0: one.
1: what I mean about rule of law. Rule of law can come along and say, listen, if you want to join a church whose mission is submission to their ideology, their dogma, that's on you. You can't make someone else submit to it. And that's where the line is drawn. And it's really simple if our elected leaders weren't so chicken.
0: I agree, and that not only with present day issues, but issues that have plagued the past,
1: Sure.
0: and not to go too far off subject, but that's what we're fighting over 47, almost 50 years plus. I would say probably since the beginning of the founding of this country with
1: Oh,
0: Thomas
1: with
0: Jefferson.
1: radical Islam, sure, because radical Islam says we are the government. It was one of Jefferson's fascinations with Islam was how can a religious text also function as a law book? And he looked at it and really, compared it to the Old Testament and trying to understand the Middle East, and how these countries slash religions came to be. There was a lot going on in trying to understand, how these religions became governments or these governments became religions. I'm not sure which came first, the chicken or the egg. Joel, but that's what Jefferson was consumed with. That's why he was pretty sure that the Islamic problem, the radical Islamic problem, was going to have to be dealt with a war.
0: Have you watched any of the D'Souza movies?
1: Yeah.
0: I recently watched that. They had it on the Salem Channel, and he brought in a Chinese dissident. Of course, she was a freedom fighter, but she goes, "What I see," and he brought her to Minnesota. She said, "What I see with all these signs is horrible because we went through this in Maoist China." And then I remember my mom, when she was alive, she'd point out things. She was German, and not everybody's German is a Nazi, but she was German and went through tons of stuff, horrible stuff. And when she saw certain things happening in America, she goes, "I don't understand." She goes, "These are things that we fought against, silently in Germany because, or we couldn't do them because we were repressed. We get killed." And so all these things are happening, and I think there's that ignorance of, I mean, there's education by the communists and by the white supremacy groups and stuff like that, but it's for the weak-minded. And how do we break the apart those
1: Well,
0: minds and get them back on track?
1: first is you can't indulge. I mean, you have to encourage strength. You can't sit there and say it's okay. It's the kind of mind you want there. But you understand that the lion's share of Muslims have no interest in making you submit. The lion's share of adherent Hasidic Jews don't want to stone you to death for wearing two different fabrics, even if they don't. And that's where we have to get back to, is your right to live as you see fit ends when it impacts mine. Really simple concept. And I don't understand why the American jurists don't, get back to that. Maybe they like getting on TV a little bit. Anyway, I hope you enjoy your Labor Day. I am Joe Thomas. Until tomorrow morning at 5, so long and thanks for all the fish.
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7: Iran is trying to disrupt shipping even more.
8: I'm Dave Anthony, Fox News, planning to set up an exclusion zone outside the Strait of Hormuz, the key waterway where Iran's attacked ships for months.
9: To give them further control over ships that pass through the strait, but they don't give any details yet on how they plan to enforce that exclusion zone. This move by Iran comes after the U.S. hit three Iranian oil tankers on Saturday. The U.S. attacks were in retaliation for an Iranian attack. Iran launched two ballistic missiles on U.S. warships. That attack by Iran failed.
8: Fox's Steve Harrigan in Tel Aviv. Israel went on the attack again in Lebanon, targeting Hezbollah militants, but Lebanese officials say civilians are among the 9 people killed today. 7 died in Israeli airstrikes yesterday. A new attempt to stop Russia's war in Ukraine. Special U.S. envoys went to Moscow Saturday and talked to Russian leader Vladimir Putin. Then yesterday, they were in Kyiv negotiating with Ukraine's President Volodymyr Zelensky. Envoy Jared Kushner says,
10: "We went through a lot of the ideas that hadn't worked to date, and we really tried to think about, you know, what would the elements be that are needed for this durable peace."
8: Investigators in Miami will try to figure out why an Amazon Prime cargo plane overshot the runway while landing.
11: It's still sitting just off the runway now this morning at Miami International Airport. Now, officials say the aircraft failed to stop, slamming into cars just off that runway, killing at least 5 people and injuring 5 others.
8: Fox's Dana Marie McNichol at the airport. The pilot and co-pilot and people trapped in cars were rescued. 3 of the injured are in critical condition. A hurricane warning is in place for Kauai as Lowell closes in on the Hawaiian Islands. A Category 3 storm forecast move close by tonight and tomorrow.
12: Unfortunately, in the overnight, we've seen a sizable wiggle to the east with the track, meaning that those powerful winds are going to get closer to Kauai.
8: Fox weather meteorologist Britta Merwin.
12: Oahu and Big Island not included, as well as Maui, but we'll feel impacts. Flash flooding is going to be...
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15: 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It's Brian Kilmeade.
25: Hi, everyone. Hope you had a fantastic summer and enjoying Labor Day. Thanks so much for listening to a special edition of the Brian Kilmeade Show. We got a big hour coming your way, and especially with my first guest. It's time for me to look back and pull back some of the big interviews and some of the great authors that I've had a chance to interview over the last few months through the summer. And A.J. Pascuti is that person, former U.S. Army combat vet and author of Dark Horse. You'll love the book, love his stories. And he is somebody I think you wanted to hear from, especially as we find ourselves at least in a 6-month war with Iran, maybe longer, and what it means for us in the region. He saw it up close and personal. Here's my interview with the author of Dark Horse. Angelo, welcome.
26: Thank you so much, Brian, for having me.
25: So, I mean, it's a big book about your life. You would think you were like 60 years old, but you joined the military right after 9/11.
26: Yes, sir. Yeah, so I was a senior in high school when 9/11 happened. Technically, I was 16 at the time. Had to wait 3 weeks before I could talk to a recruiter. Was influenced by a high school history teacher who was also a Marine who introduced me to my first recruiter and then joined right afterwards and then shipped off right after I graduated high school.
25: Why the Marines?
26: They were the toughest. I didn't know the Marine Corps had jobs inside of it. I thought all of the Marine Corps was just infantry. As a young man who had, ideas of self-doubt and self-efficacy issues, I thought that why not try to climb the highest mountain I could.
25: And how'd it go?
26: It went well. I struggled at first a lot, as anybody does.
25: Paris Island?
26: San Diego. So Marine Corps Recruit Depot in San Diego, because I'm from Northern California originally, and stepped into that and, was able to find my footing eventually. But, what I wanted to write inside of the book itself was that failure is often the first part of the first step in success. And mm-hmm. So I write a lot of my struggles in there to be able to be open to young men and young women who think that failure is, final for them. And so I wrote about that.
25: So, you had two active wars going on shortly after. You had Afghanistan within months and then you had Iraq. They were ramping up for Iraq right after. What was your experience?
26: So my experience was when I went into boot camp, there was kind of rumbling. So I went into boot camp in July of 2002 so that we knew that Afghanistan was going on and the rumblings of Iraq began, but we're pretty isolated when we go to boot camp. And then right after that, I graduated the School of Infantry in December of 2002, arrived to my first unit in January of 2003, and shipped off to Kuwait 3 weeks later.
25: And then from Kuwait, you were part of the invasion?
26: I was. I was 18 years old. It was a rifleman in 3rd Battalion, 5th Marines, where the book gets its name is Dark Horse. So it's kind of a double entendre. Dark Horse is the call sign for 3rd Battalion, 5th Marines out of Camp Pendleton. And also Dark Horse is for anyone who feels underestimated, who thinks, a little of themselves and kind of a challenger that people may not expect something from.
25: So what'd you learn in the battle? We know about the Thunder Run with the 3rd Infantry. Yeah. Where were you guys?
26: So we run up Route 1. Our biggest day of fighting was in a place called Diwania, or a little north of Diwania. It was a Republican Guard training camp. And so also what we had, Fedayeen, was their kind of terrorist.
25: We didn't know anything about Saddam Fedayeen, right? That was bad intel, not knowing that they had guys in plain clothes. Yep. Looking to take you out.
26: And that confuses everyone because, look, at that time frame, we're looking looking for a conventional military. And so then we're fighting a conventional
0: military.
26: Because
0: it's the first time.
26: That's exactly
0: correct. First Persian Gulf War.
26: Exactly correct. And so then all of a sudden we see these guys who are in, you know, non-standard uniforms who are fighting us. And it started the very beginnings of what would eventually become the insurgency. But, you know, the Marine Corps, you know, we fought 2003 on our terms. It was a maneuver warfare, fast paced, striking the enemy so that to prevent their ability to make war. And that was war on our terms.
0: What was the first, what was the big adjustment from training to actual war?
26: The big adjustment for me, I think, was the gravity of the situation. So training, you know, there is a level of, you know, understanding of what could be. And then all of a sudden, once that first bullet snaps by your head, there's this realization of like, this is not a game anymore. And the stakes are pretty real. And I was pretty honest in the book itself. I made a lot of mistakes very, very young. I tripped over my own rifle, jammed my rifle with mud. And you know, there's chaos and missiles and all kinds of things going on. And I'm trying to figure myself out. I was only steadied because of a very strong team leader at the time. Frame. And really what I saw through Dark Horse and the thread that I pull through it is that people, you know, that we're all in this together, right? No one was coming to save us. And so people looked to be able to help carry my load physically, emotionally, and mentally until I could carry it myself.
0: How long until you could? And how great is it to have a leader that doesn't judge, just fixes, right?
26: That's exactly correct. I really wanted to be able to emphasize that inside of the book. How long did I feel that? You know, I'm still waiting on that to happen, you know, to feel confident in every decision that we make. And that's really what I wanted to do, is inspire young men and women to recognize that, you know, if you're afraid, right, if you're uncomfortable, you're growing, and to be able to push into that. You know, eventually moved over into the sniper program as soon as we moved back to Camp Pendleton after OIF-1 and started to move through a sniper indoc and kind of becoming a sniper, and struggled with that as well. And so there's no secrets that I have left in, there's nothing left to hide. You know, I've kind of written all of my failures, but really as a purpose to show people that progress is part of it.
0: And what did you think about the operation in particular and your role as a sniper?
26: Well,
0: because you're killing terrorists.
26: Yes. Yes. So specifically,
0: was it gratifying or was it also taxing?
26: So the answer to both is yes. So there is a humanity side that you understand that we are out there and we are killing other human beings. The hard part for us is we also do want to do our job well. The way that we look at ourselves as snipers is, yes, we have a bolt rifle. Yes, we have eyes and ears and we can see further and touch farther than a lot of the conventional infantry. We saw ourselves as protectors. Mm-hmm. So since we could reach further than conventional infantry could, what we wanted to do was be able to be angels on their shoulders effectively. So we went into the Battle of Fallujah. I was a sniper in training in a sniper platoon during the Battle of Fallujah. And then eventually after that battle became a sniper, like a school trained sniper.
0: So was it amazing? It's amazing for me as an outsider how underappreciated the military was in adjusting to the battlefield. We also avoid urban warfare. Well, it happened.
26: Yes.
0: We got to take this town. Well, how do you do that? You cordoned off the whole thing. You gave people ID cards. You found out who they were, and then you found out who the terrorists were. That's a difficult, taxing. People's lives were lost.
26: Yeah.
0: I mean, it's amazing what you guys learned on the fly, how you adjusted. I think it's totally underappreciated.
26: I do appreciate that. You know, thank you for saying that. Really, what we come back to the Marine Corps is, it is, we are the sum of all of our parts, and we come together. Every single person is integral to making sure that, specifically with Fallujah, that Fallujah happened the way that it did. No person was more important than the other, and the only thing that mattered was the man and woman to your left and right, and that really carries us through. So writing a book, you know, how do you write a memoir without sounding like a narcissist? What we tried to do with Dark Horse was use my story as a through line to tell all of these individual Marine stories through the entirety of the book.
0: Were you taking notes at the time?
26: Instead of taking notes, so my mother is a plein air pastel and oil painter, and so I grew up with kind of an artistic background. So instead of writing normal letters like, hey mom, my feet smell, I'm hungry, I wrote stories of what I witnessed along the way. And being a good mom, what she did, she saved all of my letters, and I've included the majority of my letters from combat in the book. And so you can actually see where I'm at in a mental snapshot at 18 years old in OIF-1, 20 years old in Fallujah, and then 21 on my third tour in Iraq.
0: And what do you think about the operation overall?
26: So overall, I think what happened was the dog caught the car, right? We did everything that we needed to do to be able to have a military victory. And then I think what happens is, I think we kind of lost the plot at some point. It became about nation building, and we ended up kind of being mired into a place where we were no longer fighting the war on our terms. We were fighting it on other people's terms.
0: Insurgency.
26: Yes, absolutely.
0: Yeah, having to push back. But no, it also was underappreciated because the economy collapsed right after was the surge.
26: Yeah.
0: We had 2008, we had the market crash. But prior to that, despite all the pushback, General Keane, David Petraeus, a lot of other MVPs came up with a plan. George Bush greenlighted it and even lost a lot of his party in doing it to combine with the tribes and give them back their country. And it worked to the point where Barack Obama basically said, why do we even have any troops there? I promised to end this war. Let's just pull everyone out, which ended up being a mistake because in comes ISIS afterwards. But having said that, do you find that people just want to say, oh, the Iraq war was a mistake, and they don't understand the victories that were there and that they've had, I don't know, 15 elections since?
26: Correct. So that's a fantastic question. I write about that as a young man sitting at, you know, the idea for me is democracy. What we wanted to do was provide a fledgling country who was with an autocratic dictator. We wanted to give them the opportunity at democracy. What I always say is that any form of revolution has to be, born from within. The people have to want it and they have to earn it. We provided the stability. I write a letter in there in 2005 where I'm sleeping in the election or in the first election site in Iraq in 40 years.
0: Famously, they had their fingers up.
26: That's exactly correct. And that gravity was not lost on me as a 20-year-old. What we were fighting for, what we felt we were dying for, was the opportunity for democracy. At that point, it becomes Iraq's and the Iraqi people's decision of how they want to go. That was our job, was to provide them the space, and it was up to them to be able to decide where they wanted.
0: And they're doing that now. And now they have a situation where we have a presence there in the area, and there's no longer Saddam Hussein. When people want to run down the Iraq war, go ahead. When people say things like stupid war, I think about the people that fought it. And I just ask you, go back to that time.
26: Right.
0: Go back to 91 and the criticism on Bush 41 for not finishing the job. And Bush 43 finishes the job. And they say, great. And all of a sudden, the insurgency happens. They go, well, this whole thing was a mistake. And then after it, you can't have it every way. And then you got to say, what if we did leave Saddam Hussein in power? What if we did relieve all the sanctions? Do you think that he would have just wilted into the woodwork? No. He would have been the menace of the Middle East.
26: Correct.
0: And we would have had two crazy terroristic powers instead of just one.
26: Yes.
0: Meaning Iran being the other.
26: In 1991, Saddam's military was the fourth largest military in the world, you know, backed largely by the Soviet Union as far as the weapon systems. And so for me, what I've been able to study through a lot of my own historical research is, you know, Desert Storm was a huge success because that was the right type of enemy for the right type of military that the United States had at that time frame. We had professionalized our military since the ending of Vietnam, and 1991 was this perfect opportunity for us to be able to overthrow within 4 days or 96 hours, take down the fourth largest military in the world and pacify them for a very, very long time. And then, yes, eventually this thing starts to percolate. And, you know, instability is something that we as a nation like to fight. We want to be able to provide up an opportunity again for democracy. You know, Iraq is, when we look back on it, it's always easy to look back on with, you know, rose-colored glasses or with the clarity of 2020. When you're in the situation, you know, again, I was a young man. I was a Lance Corporal, E3, you know, and all of these things. I was really just trying to be able to save my friends' lives and get out of it alive myself. As we went into Fallujah, you know, there's an old saying that as soon as the first bullet passes by your head, politics goes out the window. And, you know, I write a lot about that in this book. A friend of mine said, this book is deeply, deeply political. It's nonpartisan. What I do is I show the world that through my experience as a young man fighting for democracy, fighting for his country. You know, I've read a lot of your work, and specifically that one of the books that I enjoyed the most was on the Secret Six, right? Nathan Hale, right? My only regret is that I have but one life to give to my country. The majority of the Americans who join the United States military believe that, and they want that, and they will that. And they're very proud to bring that forward to defend the values that the United States carries forward.
0: Right. So what leadership lessons did you learn now? You said you're always a learning progress. I understand that. The humility is important, but you've learned a lot, right?
26: Yes.
0: And you're still young. You're still, how old are you?
26: I'm 41.
0: 41. So what did you take out of that, knowing, putting your life on the line most of the four or five years, right?
26: So I ended up doing 21 years inside of the service itself.
0: But in a hot war, how long?
26: Until 2000, my last combat deployment was 2014.
0: Okay.
26: I moved into special operations at that time frame in Afghanistan and North Africa. You know, what I learned was that for me, learning has to be central to your core. You have to be able to teach an old dog new tricks. But the core message inside of Dark Horse is make them better than you. Here's what I want people to take from the book. I want them to understand young Americans who suffer from their own ideas of self-efficacy. First, you have to be able to do hard things. If you're uncomfortable, you're growing. Second is that failure is often the first step to success. And the third thing is that when you achieve your own individual success, whatever that looks like in any walk of life, the job, now your obligation is to turn around and make the next generation better than you. I tell people all the time, if you want to know what I learned over 21 years of service, the very last page of the book is called Letter to the Leader. And I write an open letter to anybody who wants to be a leader from any walk of life. If you want to know how I learned that or what I did to be able to learn that lesson, those are in the pages of the book itself.
0: Right. And by the way, Angelo A., it couldn't be, you're all Italian, right?
26: Oh, super Italian.
0: I'm half Italian. Angelo A.G. Pascuti.
26: Yes, sir.
0: Okay, I got it right. Marine veteran, speaker, and author of a brand new book, Dark Horse, Harnessing Hidden Potential in War and in Life. Just let me bring it to today before we go. What would you like to see happen in Iran, knowing so many of your people that you serve with were killed by EFPs, as well as the insurgency, would they help finance and fuel?
26: Yes, great question. You know, I sat and I had a long conversation with Sean Ryan about this. We talked for 8.5 hours, and he asked a lot of these same
0: questions. 8.5 hours?
26: Yes, sir.
0: Is that all online on a podcast?
26: It is. It is. And so you kind of get to understand. Here's what I say as a service member, is that the social contract, when we sign up to join the United States military, we write a blank check to the United States, payable with our lives. What I want to understand, what I want people, politicians, you know, regular everyday Americans to understand, that bond that we share with one another has to be protected. And that sacred bond, it has to be wielded carefully. Whenever we go anywhere in the world to be able to defend the values or, you know, be able to stabilize countries for the sake of democracy, we have to have, I would say, clear objectives, a sound mind, and a clear heart before we do that.
0: So you don't think this is clear enough?
26: In my personal, now I understand I don't have a clearance anymore. So there's two things. I understand I am no longer the man in the arena, and I'm never going to, talk poorly on the men and women who are in the arena. I have turned in my badge.
0: But you are more qualified than 97% of the people in the country to comment.
26: That's correct. I do appreciate that. Yes, I think that the objective needs to be clearly laid out. You know, as far as a battle plan, we have to have a North Star, an idea of what we want to accomplish through there. And I think as a regular everyday American now, I don't see those. Now, I'm never going to argue that Iran is not an issue. I'm never going to argue that they have not fought us through proxies for the last, 3 to 4 decades at this point. Never going to argue that. But I think that there's some professional military agencies who have a pretty good idea of what to do. And I think that what I've written in the book is sometimes that our policymakers need to let our military men and women make some of the decisions on the ground and not get in the way.
0: Right. So let them finish the job.
26: Yes, sir.
0: Right. Especially because if you look at the Middle East, you actually have a shot at so many of these countries care about their economy more than their religion. You know, I'm more than being a zealot or a fanatic. I look at the UAE, Saudi Arabia, Bahrain, look at Oman. They're looking to grow their society for the first time maybe in my lifetime. Mm-hmm. And it seems like in where you turn, Iran just sits in the way.
26: You know, it does. And it is a cultural center for it. And maybe not yes to finish the job. I think that having a very clear outline of what needs to happen and allowing our military makers to work towards that, to work towards those goals.
0: Pick up Dark Horse, Harnessing Hidden Potential in War and in Life. Angelo, great meeting you. Sorry we don't have 8.5 hours, but this has been great. Thanks so much. Appreciate it. And thanks for serving.
26: The pleasure was mine. It was my honor to serve.
0: Back in a moment.
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0: showing a focus on revamping the curriculum to make sure the next generation isn't obsessed with this whole religious fanaticism?
1: I think they're making an effort now. Yeah, but I think they were really late to make this realization. And I think leaders like MBS would acknowledge that. What's been concerning to me as I've investigated terrorist groups around the world was this sort of missionarying that the Saudis were engaged in, sending, you know, Wahhabi, you know, apostles around the world to kind of convert, to build madrasas in places like Pakistan and the tribal areas in particular, where a whole generation of people were brought up on this really hateful, intolerant religion that is you know, inconsistent with what a lot of Muslims believe, but it certainly became a fuel for some of the, you know, the terrorists that we saw bubble up in that part of the world.
0: Well, we're going to see if it does bubble up. I know you'll write about it. Joby Ward, congratulations. Go, everybody go out there and pick up the jackal. Appreciate it, Joby.
1: Thank you very much, Brian.
0: Back in a moment.
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11: The talk show that's getting you talking. 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
12: Jared Horvath is here, neuroscientist and educator, author of The Digital Delusion. Jared, just a little bit more about the court case going on right now. It's the latest one. Meta's being sued for addicting kids, and parents are stepping forward and saying this. And you have whistleblowers who said that you'd want to keep Mark Zuckerberg away from your kids, that there seems to be a manipulation there. How interested are you in this case?
13: I'm hugely interested. It's tangential to the learning stuff. And I think there are people out there like Nikki Riesberg's one of them, just really locked in to these cases, putting good information out. But it's because it's tangential to learning. I don't talk about it too often, but I got my finger on the pulse at all times to make sure they get what's coming.
12: All right. So do you also believe, is it true that most in Silicon Valley,

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11: Then, on the ride home, she was driving me home. On the ride home, she said to me, I was Googling about anti-venom. And she said, do you know that the vial they used to give human beings, that the veterinarians use the exact same vial to give to dogs that get bit by poisonous snakes? So I tell you that because if I ever get bitten by another snake, I have a bad feeling I'm going to the vet.
12: So that is some of your special, but I think what Jeff Foxworthy saying is you see the making of the special, which that's what attracted you back to
11: I literally,
12: on Fox Nation.
11: I got bitten by a copperhead. Right. And this is the sick thing about being a comedian. As it happened, I'm thinking, I'm going to get a great bit out of this. You know, most people would be thinking, am I going to die? I'm thinking, all right, you got to remember everything because this will be a good story on stage. But yeah, most of the things, and people always say, where do you come up with stuff? I was very lucky as a comic because I learned early on what worked for me. And that was, if I thought something or my wife said something or my family did something, I was going to trust other people were thinking and saying
12: you write it
11: and
12: down?
11: Doing the same
12: thing. Do
11: you
12: thing? Write it down or
11: yeah,
12: count on your
11: always.
12: Memory? Yeah.
11: Always have note cards in my back pocket or notes on my phone. But that's when you get the response of people coming backstage going, oh, my God, I've done that. Or, oh, my God, I've thought that. is you're finding that common

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9: All right, we got some calls. We got some talkbacks. We got good things going on here. Let's go to it. A talkback listener, Michael from Arizona, wants to weigh in on something. Here we go.
10: Buck, got to give you some crap. Drawstring pants. You can't carry a 1911 like a real man should. Just making fun. Just having a good time with you all. Love your show.
9: Well, Michael, we love you too, but I just want to be clear that the proper way to carry your 1911 is in your breeches, like from what they wore during the Revolutionary era, you know, with like the high white socks, because you want it to fit in with the timeline. So you got to go, 1911, you got to go back. Dress a little bit like George Washington, because that's how old you're vibing with your 1911. I'm here for you. And on the drawstring pants, guys, I'm telling you, my team is making fun of me. I am telling you guys, it's like a life changing thing. My parents, and it's funny because they both take credit for this. So I'm going to get a text from probably both of them after this. My mom and my dad both claim that have comfortable shoes, doesn't mean ugly shoes, just means comfortable shoes, is a life hack. Don't ever let anyone tell you to wear shoes that hurt your feet because it will ruin whatever you're doing and everything else. They're completely correct on that. Many of you have followed me down the sartorial pathway of freedom from the necktie. And as I have explained, because a French king in the 17th century had a bunch of Croatian mercenaries who had to have a brightly colored cloth around their neck so they could look cool and also probably not shoot each other on the battle or stab each other on the battlefield, as it were. That doesn't mean that I should have to put a self-induced noose around my own neck with the necktie. I do not like it. And people have followed me on that one. They're correct. They know that I'm right.
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12: More people boarding up homes in parts of Hawaii. I'm Lisa Brady, Fox News. After powerful Hurricane Lowell shifted further east as it approaches the islands, though a direct hit is not expected.
13: We've been in the outer bands of Lowell for hours now. The rain has been coming down pretty heavy already at times, and we're still a bit out from the worst of the impacts here.
12: Fox Weather's Katie Byrne on Kauai, one of the two islands now under a hurricane warning.
13: Expected to bring tropical storm force winds first in the afternoon hours for us here on the island of Kauai. But then once we get into the overnight hours of Tuesday, that's when we're likely to see those potential hurricane force winds that could be really damaging and destructive. We've already seen some impacts from the outer bands over on the island of Oahu, where we've seen some flooding, trees down as well. Here on Kauai, officials have been warning people to have enough food, water, supplies, medications, and gas to get them through at least 3 days.
12: Lowell is a Category 3 storm. Top sustained winds 115 miles per hour. Federal safety investigators plan a briefing later today on the crash of an Amazon cargo jet yesterday in Miami, where the plane ran off a runway after landing, smashing into cars, killing 5 people.
13: Now, the response is quick and complex. Nearly 200 first responders were on scene, battling flames while the aircraft's left engine was still running. A massive 2-part search and rescue operation was underway, helping those on the plane and then on the ground.
12: Fox's Dana Marie McNichol in Miami, where five others were injured, some in critical condition. President Trump's special envoy is reporting progress after weekend talks separately with the Ukraine and Russian presidents.
14: President Trump has met separately with Putin and Zelensky during his second term, but has not been able to secure a lasting ceasefire or direct talks between the Russian and Ukrainian presidents.
12: Fox's Jared Halpern in Washington. The envoy's latest meetings aimed in part at scheduling trilateral talks. 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
8: Final push begins. 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
9: So we got a message to send to Washington, and together we can do that.
8: Democratic Senator Jeanne Shaheen at a Labor Day event in New Hampshire.
9: We've got to let people know what's at stake, because working people and our futures are on the line.
8: The final countdown to the midterms getting underway, with Trump critics arguing his agenda is failing. But the president is preparing to headline a first-of-its-kind midterm convention, hoping to rally Republican voters to the polls, while the super PAC MAGA Inc. sinks millions into the Texas Senate race between State Attorney General Ken Paxton and State Representative James Tallarico.
10: And MAGA Inc. sharing with Fox, quote, high-tax Tallarico wants to take money out of Texans' pockets. MAGA Inc. is going to ensure Texas knows about Tallarico's radical policies and elects Ken Paxton to the U.S. Senate. And Tallarico's campaign firing back, saying, quote, billionaire-backed dark money groups are lying about James Tallarico because they're scared of the people-powered movement we are building to fix this broken, corrupt political system.
8: Fox's Brooke Taylor in Dallas. The U.S. Supreme Court is considering a challenge to new congressional maps in Missouri.
11: Opponents of a redistricting effort by Missouri Republicans are urging the U.S. Supreme Court to block new congressional districts until after the midterm elections. Missouri leaders are asking the high court to overturn the state Supreme Court, which has blocked the new map and ordered a statewide referendum on the issue. A decision by the U.S. Supreme Court could come later this week. Missouri lost its a Tuesday deadline for any changes to the November ballot.
8: Fox's Jared Halpern in Washington. In Miami, a briefing coming later today as the NTSB investigates the fiery crash of an Amazon cargo jet into cars as it ran off a runway while landing yesterday. Five people were killed, five others injured, some in critical condition. 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
14: Born on America's Darkest Day, September 11th, 01, the Tunnel to Towers Foundation, they have been helping American heroes ever since. Heroes like U.S. Army Sergeant William Bernard McKenna, exposed to burn pits. McKenna later died from T-cell lymphoma, leaving his wife, Dina, and two daughters. Tunnel to Towers honored Sergeant McKenna. 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
3: A new strategy for Iran. I'm Lisa Brady, Fox News. Iranian officials say they'll create an exclusion zone outside the Strait of Hormuz, though how they plan to enforce that isn't clear.
7: Now, the parliament speaker of Iran boasted that Iran will continue to be able to retaliate against the U.S. He said it's simple. The oil and gas production chain here is sprawling, accessible, and exposed. Strike our assets, and you get struck.
3: Fox's Steve Harrigan in Tel Aviv. This follows U.S. attacks on three Iranian oil tankers, sinking one after Iran fired missiles at two U.S. warships.
7: The real question remains, how long is Iran's economy going to be able to maintain on a war footing, especially with some industries and many jobs disappearing completely?
3: The U.S. CENTCOM commander warning of more retaliation if Iran fires at more ships. The midterm countdown about to kick into high gear, with Democrats arguing the president's agenda is failing.
8: Our economy has been getting less fair year after year for decades. And when you add on top of that the political dysfunction, the war, the costs, the gas prices, the tariffs, the health care cuts, it's all too much. People are at the end of their rope and at their breaking point.
3: Congressman Chris Pappas at a Labor Day event in New Hampshire, where tomorrow is primary day, with Pappas in a crowded race for the Democratic nomination for retiring Senator Jeanne Shaheen's seat. The Republican side has eight candidates in the primary, including former U.S. Senators John Sununu and Scott Brown. President Trump says he's spurring an investment boom, also highlighting tax cuts, as Republicans prepare to make history this week in Texas.
9: The president is going ahead right here to Dallas for the first ever GOP midterm convention. He posted on True Social saying that this is the most important midterm in history.
3: Fox's Brooke Taylor. This as the super PAC MAGA Inc. starts to spend millions on a Texas Senate race. 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
9: The briefing in Miami. I'm Lisa Brady, Fox News. Federal safety investigators set to give an update on yesterday's fiery crash of an Amazon cargo jet that ran off a runway when it landed at Miami International Airport. Fox's Dana Marie McNichol is there.
10: Officials say the aircraft failed to stop, slamming into cars, killing five people and injuring five others. Now, the plane operated by 21 Air for Amazon Cargo was landing around 2 p.m. in the afternoon on Sunday after flying in from Puerto Rico.
9: First responders rescuing the pilot and co-pilot, pulling others from damaged cars. Some of the injured have been in critical condition. The Kremlin not ruling out future trilateral talks after weekend meetings with U.S. envoys in a renewed effort to jumpstart peace talks with Ukraine.
11: President Trump's special envoy, Steve Witkoff, and Jared Kushner traveled to both Moscow and Kyiv over the weekend, along with administration officials from the State Department and National Security Council, for talks with Russian President Vladimir Putin and Ukrainian President Volodymyr Zelensky. Witkoff says substantive progress was made, including on trying to schedule trilateral talks. President Trump has met separately with Putin and Zelensky during his second term, but has not been able to secure a lasting ceasefire or direct talks between the Russian and Ukrainian presidents.
9: Fox's Jared Halpern in Washington. No sign of any breakthroughs with Iran, which is planning an effort to restrict shipping by creating an exclusion zone outside the Strait of Hormuz. This follows U.S. attacks on three Iranian tankers, sinking one after Iran fired missiles at two U.S. warships. Hurricane Lowell moving closer to Hawaii.
10: We've been feeling soaking rains from the outer bands of Lowell all morning, and we're watching the storm continue to shift east, so actually closer to Kauai. That prompted an upgraded hurricane warning for two islands overnight.
9: Fox Weather's Katie Byrne. The Category 3 storm still not expected to make a direct hit. 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
2: The victims come first. I'm Lisa Brady, Fox News. That bottom line from federal safety investigators after yesterday's crash in Miami, where an Amazon cargo jet ran off a runway when it landed, smashing into cars. NTSB Chair Jennifer Homendy pausing at the start of a briefing.
3: And extend our deepest condolences to the families who lost loved ones in this terrible tragedy.
2: Extending that to the injured and their families, adding that investigators are deeply committed
3: to determine how this accident occurred, why it happened, with one goal in mind, safety. And that's to prevent it from happening again.
2: She says evidence collection is secondary to ongoing search and recovery efforts. The cargo plane's pilot and co-pilot were among those rescued by first responders. At least five people were killed, five others injured. Homendy says the flight data and cockpit voice recorders have been recovered and will be analyzed at NTSB headquarters, while her team will remain on the ground in Miami for several days. Two of the airport's four runways remain shut down. It's not clear yet when they can reopen as the investigators wait for full access to that plane. An attempted attack on a candidate for governor remains under investigation in Ohio, where an armed man charged at Democrat Amy Acton at a county fair yesterday.
4: Acton was not injured in this. Her security personnel, which was made up of Ohio State Highway Patrol, were able to stop this suspect, who's been identified as 38-year-old Patrick Havas. In addition to two handguns, police say he had on him a set of brass knuckles and a taser when he began pushing through a crowd that had gathered where Dr. Acton was speaking to supporters at the Democratic Party's tent.
2: Fox's Alexandria Hoff. Republican candidate Vivek Ramaswamy's campaign calling the violent incident unacceptable. Labor Day weekend kicking off the final push to the midterm elections in November. 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

0: investigation. I'm Paul Stevens, Fox News. An Amazon cargo plane remains wrecked after barreling off the runway at Miami International Airport on Sunday. At least five people killed. The NTSB chairman giving an update earlier today.
1: The National Transportation Safety Board is in Florida to examine the wreckage and start its effort to find out what caused the accident. Board Chair Jennifer Homendy said data collection has begun at a scene she could only describe as extensive.
2: You can see airbags, the surrounding airbags. You can see components from vehicles, both passenger vehicles and the aircraft itself.
1: The process ahead will look at the plane's history, pilot experience, and weather, among other factors. The flight data and cockpit voice recorders have been recovered. Those devices will be processed at the NTSB's Washington headquarters. Gernal Scott, Fox News.
0: And it turns out that plane involved in the accident was originally a passenger jet. It flew for several airlines before being converted to a cargo plane in 2015. The Pacific Ocean spawning several hurricane and tropical systems this season. The latest powerful storm, Hurricane Lowell, is expected to impact some of the Hawaiian Islands.
3: Hurricane Lowell is on final approach to its brush with the westernmost Hawaiian Islands. A hurricane warning is in effect for Kauai County. That means hurricane conditions are expected on Kauai or the nearby islands later tonight. The peak impacts are due around midnight Hawaii time and continuing into the overnight hours. Very heavy rain is forecast too, up to 14 inches on Kauai. That could cause mudslides and flash flooding. The same on the big island that was so hard hit by Hurricane Lala earlier this year. In Miami, I'm Brian Norcross, Fox Weather.
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0: 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I get excited by our sponsors. They're all top tier, just so you know. And we make sure that the sponsors that are behind this program are top tier. And they want to be on the top tier radio show, which is this one, quite frankly. All right, we've covered a lot, but we have a hell of a lot more to cover. And I mean, I've got audio here that I've never seen before up the wazoo. Mr. Producer has been working overtime. We've got some very important news in other areas to share with you as well. So don't go away. We shall return.
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15: The search for clues. I'm Tom Graham, Fox News. Federal investigators are on the ground at Miami International Airport after an Amazon cargo plane careened off the runway and hit nearby vehicles.
16: We were able to recover the flight data recorder and the cockpit voice recorder.
13: that is going back to the NTSB.
15: NTSB Chair Jennifer Homendy. Fox's Dana Marie McNichol is in South Florida.
16: Well, investigators have not yet released what caused the crash or explained exactly what went wrong during the landing of that Amazon cargo plane.

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4: News. I'm Paul Stevens. An investigation now well underway in Miami after a deadly cargo plane crashed on Sunday, killing at least five people on the ground.
5: We were able to recover the flight data recorder and the cockpit voice recorder that is going back to the NTSB.
4: National Transportation Safety Board Chair Jennifer Homendy, that jet was operated for Amazon by 21 Air Cargo. Hawaii bracing for heavy wind and rain. Hurricane Lowell passes by the island.
6: We are very concerned now because the track has shifted a little to the right, to the east. So that puts us now in a hurricane warning here on Kauai and Niihau. And that means we could get hurricane force wind gusts up here of 75 miles an hour. We're going to get blasted here later tonight.
4: And that's Fox Weather's Mike Seidel in Kauai, Hawaii. 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
0: This is Mark Levin wishing you a happy Labor Day. 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
0: Say what? Anyway, let me get back to Latukas James here. Charlie is a great piece, but let me give you the underlying news story from the New York Post. Prosecutor in New York, AG Latukas James' office, says he was ordered to dig up dirt on Trump allies, the report says. And as I said, prosecutors should be disbarred for this. A veteran prosecutor and state attorney general Latukas James' office claims he was ordered to dig up dirt on people and groups affiliated with Donald Trump, quote-unquote, according to a bombshell report. Daniel Weisenfeld, a former Brooklyn prosecutor, now works in James's Investor Protection Bureau, said his boss instructed him, quote, to find and pursue crimes, unquote, committed by Trump allies, according to a since-deleted email obtained by the Times Union. Do tell more. Weisenfeld alleged to his email on Friday that Bureau Chief Shimizu Mawasawa, whatever, yabba dabba do, specifically directed him to target Trump himself. I'm quoting Trump Social. Hewlett-Packard, DOJ approved merger without having a credible reason for targeting the organizations and individuals, the outlet reported. The feds recently approved a $14 billion merger between Hewlett-Packard and Juniper Networks. If you believe Trump is using, I'm quoting, if you believe Trump is using the DOJ attorneys to prosecute his enemies and further his political interests, you should find it equally troubling that Latukas James is doing exactly the same thing, Weisenfeld allegedly wrote in the message, which went to some 2,000 staffers before he yanked it. You can yank that all you want, but 2,000 staffers means it's out there. Notice the New York Post has it. Quote, I ask you that you not serve as Tisha's personal attorneys by targeting her political enemies, he allegedly wrote. Instead, I hope you choose to prosecute crimes and find the individuals accountable, rather than targeting individuals and then finding crimes. Weisenfeld, better find another job. No, I added that. Weisenfeld asked that colleagues focus on prosecuting, quote, rampant nonprofit homeless shelter fraud and anti-Semitic crimes in and around synagogues, unquote, and accused Latukas of wasting, quote, significant public taxpayer dollars to target convenient public enemies. She's a beauty in so many ways, Mr. Producer. During her 2018 campaign, she vowed to, quote, prosecute the president for crimes committed in New York State. She was elected, kept her word after taking office. Yeah, she shouldn't be a lawyer. She should be a defendant, no question about it. In 2024, her office won a $360 million civil case against the president, his sons, his former company. We saw that. For overstating Big Apple property values and lying about his wealth. That was all BS. And we went through it syllable by syllable in full detail. Meanwhile, Weisenfeld was placed on paid administrative leave with a rep for Latukas calling the controversy a personnel matter in a statement to the Times Union. See what they did there? See what they did? They're trying to silence him. Oh, you're on leave. What? What did I do? The Office of Attorney General is committed to upholding, yeah, okay, propaganda. Now, New York State GOP leaders slammed Latukas, if you will, over the leaked emails claims. Latukas weaponized the Attorney General's office into a political hit squad and then tried to cover up her tracks, said Republican Chairman Ed Cox. She's utterly unfit to serve. Again, she should be disbarred. New York is to serve an attorney general. Yeah, okay, got it. Let's see. When Sarita is attorney general, Sarita is apparently the Republican running against her. Sarita Kamitareddy. Is that how you pronounce it, Rich, or you don't know? Well, you know, with a name like that, how do you lose? Anyway, she's running against Latukas. It's always an uphill battle. So many Democrats. But, you know, I have a good feeling about some of these races in New York. I really do. Like the governor's race. Unless the people are suicidal, I mean, economically and politically, if this is what they want, then Democrats are your pick. They're your pick. Do you want freebies? You know, you got a lot of bigger and bigger population that wants freebies, wants something for nothing, think they've earned the right because they were born to take something from you who's actually earned it. Oh, yeah, it's sick and getting sicker out there. Truly is. Truly is. Let's see here. There was something I wanted to do on the audio front related to this. Hold on, ladies and gentlemen. I can't get it printed. So I am going to look. There it is. I don't think there is. No. Hold on 1 second. Everybody count the 10 backwards. Go ahead. I bet you can't do it. Let's see here. No, I'm not seeing anything. I'll tell you what. We'll take a little break. Then we'll pick up. We'll be right back.
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0: any negotiation it enters into, as I've said for months, is an sort of an ends that justifies the means. An ends that justifies the means. That's who they are, and that's what they are. And so from my perspective anyway, they have to be obliterated, eliminated. People, how do you do it? I don't have any more times to say how you do it. The only way to really overthrow that regime is from within. We've created the conditions for that. The president has. Marvelously, brilliantly, spectacularly. And the conditions are there. But if certain steps aren't taken, in my humble opinion, and for all I know, maybe they are being taken, quite frankly, I hope so, then even if this regime falls and it collapses, the concern is, or the question is, what will replace it? Another such regime? That's a concern, too. We've got a lot more. The Power Hour, Hour 3 is next. We'll be right back.
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9: Are getting to work. I'm Paul Stevens, Fox News. An Amazon cargo plane remains wrecked after barreling off the runway at Miami International Airport on Sunday. The crash killed five people. The NTSB chairman giving an update this afternoon. Fox's Dana Marie McNichol is in Miami.
10: The crash site of an Amazon cargo jet is being investigated one day after the plane went barreling past the runway, killing several people. The National Transportation Safety Board is now on scene. The Boeing 767 landing Sunday afternoon around 2 p.m. local time after flying in from Puerto Rico. It slammed through an airport fence and onto a road, hitting several cars before catching fire. Officials say some victims were trapped inside and under vehicles. The pilot and co-pilot were also trapped inside the aircraft.
9: Now, the plane involved in all of this was originally a passenger jet that flew for several airlines before being converted to a cargo plane back in 2015. The Pacific Ocean spawning several hurricane and tropical systems this year so far. The latest powerful storm, Hurricane Lowell, expected to impact some of the Hawaiian Islands.
11: Hurricane Lowell is on final approach to its brush with the westernmost Hawaiian Islands. A hurricane warning is in effect for Kauai County. That